0: into contained blazes that can escalate from small embers to infernos in just moments.
1: Yesterday, we were out with firefighters tackling the blazes on the front lines, and we could see just how quickly things move from what is just small little embers in just a matter of moments, huge fires enveloping the pine trees all around this region. That just gives you a sense of how difficult these blazes are to contain. Temperatures today, though, a little bit cooler. Officials say that this is an opportunity to try and put the halt on this fire as it gets ever closer to what locals say the gates of the city of Bordeaux.
0: Productivity Commission believes red tape is halting progress on Australia's housing supply. An interim report suggests an overhaul of zoning laws, infrastructure planning and approvals processes is needed. It argues over-regulation adds up to $320,000 to the cost of a new home. Commissioner Alison Roberts says failing to address the issues puts home ownership out of reach for many.
2: It currently takes 11 years for the average household to save for a 20% deposit on the typical home. So big part of the problem and the reason we're looking into this is that we don't have enough houses in areas where people want to live.
0: The eSafety Commissioner is warning about a rise in online predators harvesting student images from schools to make AI deepfakes. The online safety watchdog received more than 100 reports about school social media platforms being targeted to create harmful material. South Australia police have resumed a search for a missing baby off Cape Northumberland in the state's southeast, a day after the bodies of a woman and a toddler were recovered. Air News' Lee Harrison reports.
3: The bodies were seen floating in the ocean when police attended reports of a vehicle left running near cliffs west of Port Macdonald, about 400 kilometres southeast of Adelaide. Police launched an operation with support from emergency services and local fishermen, where the bodies of a 36-year-old woman and her toddler were retrieved. Another child seen with the woman earlier yesterday morning remains missing, with grave fears for their safety as searching resumes.
0: The Australian dollar is buying 69.8 US cents. This is Air News. Firstly, to the Commonwealth Games, and Rose Davies has produced the run of her life to become Australia's first gold medalist in the 10,000 metres at the Games.
4: She's going to do, Rose Davies, what no Australian has ever done before. A female has won the 10,000 metres at the Commonwealth Games. Stunning performance. Magnificent running. The back end was breathtaking.
0: Thanks to Channel 7 for that audio. Aussie gymnast Kate McDonald is also celebrating gold this morning after she took out the women's uneven bars. Meg Harris has upset Molly O'Callaghan to win gold in the women's 100-metre freestyle. Shana Jack finishing with bronze as the Aussie swept the field. In rugby league, code hopper Zach Lomax says playing for PNG is the opportunity of a lifetime after agreeing to a three-year deal to join the NRL's 19th franchise. The side will enter the competition in 2028. Lomax says he still has ambitions to play for the Wallabies at the Rugby World Cup.
5: My heart and soul is absolutely dedicated to Australia and rugby union, and mate, I want nothing more than to be able to pull on that gold jersey. It's, you know, that's what it's about.
0: To AFL, where Lions defender Ty Gallop is set to miss multiple games on a serious misconduct charge after he was sent straight to the tribunal. The MRO found Gallop deliberately dumped Mitch Georgiades into the Gabba turf during Brisbane's win over Port Adelaide on the weekend. Australian Independent Radio News.
6: Now for the weather forecast for Capricornia on Tuesday, the 28th of July. Today is looking partly cloudy. There's a slight chance of a shower in the late morning and afternoon. Light winds, daytime maximum temperatures in the low to mid-20s. Taking a closer look around the Capricorn region, it is mostly sunny except for Middle Percy Island, with a clearing shower and a 60% chance of rain, top of 21 degrees over there. In Bilawila, it is mostly sunny, top of 25, Callide 22, Gladstone top of 23, Rockhampton mostly sunny with a top of 24 degrees, and Yeppoon mostly sunny with a top of 21.
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6: 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I've got three songs to get us to the serial. Tony Bennett, The Way You Look Tonight, Young Rascals, Groovin', then David Bowie, Starman.

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0: The name I'm going to use for my family is Grosvenor. This story concerns the whole family. I'm Noel Grosvenor, and I'm managing director of a very large firm. In this position, I've always made a point of keeping on the most cordial terms with my employees under any circumstances, and I rather pride myself that my success is, in some measure, due to this policy. To revert to my family, my wife and I are a happy, well-to-do, middle-aged couple. At the time these events took place, our son Brian was 22, our daughter Wendy was 19. We lived the normal life of people in our circumstances. Outside my family, my main interests were my business and my golf. Brian went to the university. He had his own friends, and we didn't interfere with him very much. The same applied to Wendy. Then one night, something happened which jolted us out of our complacency. My wife had been out playing bridge, and I'd been to my club. We both arrived home together just before midnight. We were having a chat before going up to bed.
1: I don't suppose the children are home yet, Noel?
0: No, I wouldn't think so, Faye. As a matter of fact, Brian said he'd be very late. He's gone to a ball.
1: Yes, that's right. He was all dressed up when he went out. It's time you had a word with him, Noel.
0: Oh, what about, my dear?
1: He's been drinking too much.
0: Oh, don't fuss, dear. Most young people of his age have a few drinks when they go out to a ball or a dance. It's quite normal.
1: Oh, that must be Wendy now.
0: Oh, she's early.
1: She was only going to the pictures and to supper afterwards.
0: With the usual session at the garden gates.
1: I suppose so.
0: Oh, it's you, Brian.
1: What brings you home so early?
2: I just came home. There was nowhere else to go.
0: Well, didn't you enjoy the ball?
2: I had to come home.
1: Well, what's the matter with you, Brian?
0: I think you've had a drop too much, son, haven't you?
2: I won't be here long. They'll come for me soon.
0: Huh?
1: Brian, what's the matter?
2: I don't know what to do. I don't know what to do. I killed him.
0: Brian, what are you talking about?
2: I was drunk. I must have gone mad.
1: Brian, what is it? You must tell us.
2: Dad, the police will be coming for me.
1: No, make him tell us what happened.
0: Now, take it easy, Faye. I'll get you a drink.
2: No, Brian. No. I don't want anything.
0: Well, please try and tell us what's happened.
2: Well, it was at the ball. Peter Simpson was there with Audrey. I met him in the bar. I'd been drinking a good deal, and he made some remark about how he'd taken Audrey from me. One word led to another, and we came to blows. Oh. There was a bottle on the counter.
0: A bottle?
2: I saw red. I picked up the bottle and hit him with it. He's dead.
1: Oh, no! No!
2: They all crowded round him. I heard him say he was dead. I ran out of the place. I came home, and... Well, that's all.
1: Oh, no! What are we going to do? It can't be true.
2: It is true, Mother. The police will be here at any moment.
1: Brian, we'll help you. We won't let them take you. Noel, why did you do something?
0: I don't know what to do.
2: I didn't mean it. It all happened in the heat of the moment.
1: We'll have to get him away somewhere, Noel.
0: How can we?
1: You'll have to use your influence. For heaven's sake, make some decision. You're used to making decisions.
0: Not in a situation like this.
2: I really didn't hate Peter Simpson. It was just...
0: Peter Simpson? He's the son of Alex Simpson, one of my managers.
2: Yes.
0: That makes it so much worse, the son of one of my employees.
1: Oh, what does that matter? We've got to think of our son. We must save him.
0: From the gallows.
1: Oh, don't say that. Oh,
0: that's what it amounts to.
2: Oh, Dad, I'm sorry. I know you can't do anything.
0: Brian, there must be some way. But I don't know what it is.
3: All the family here? Good.
4: You're home early, Brian.
1: Wendy, we...
4: I've got wonderful news for you all. Oh, I hope it makes you as happy as I am. Ronnie and I are engaged.
1: Happy.
4: Oh, Mother. Surely you don't mind losing me so much.
0: It's not that, Wendy. Your mother's upset.
2: Better tell her the truth.
4: What is it?
2: I murdered Peter Simpson tonight.
4: Brian! Oh, Daddy, he's not serious. Why doesn't somebody answer me?
2: The police.
4: The police? Then it is true.
2: Dad, don't let them take me.
1: We must hide him, no.
0: We can't do that. He'll have to go with the police.
1: No, you can't let them take him.
0: Wendy, look after your mother. He'll have to go with the police, and we'll do everything we can, get the best legal advice, try to prove provocation. We'll find some way out of it.
2: I'll be guided by you, Dad.
0: I'm going to answer the door. Slowly, I dragged myself to the front door. My brain still couldn't grasp what had happened. It seemed so incredible. You read about these things happening to other people, but not to your own family. What was I going to say to the police? I couldn't make myself think clearly. At last I reached the front door. I opened it. But there were no police there. Only one man stood outside that door. Alex Simpson, one of my employees. The father of the boy Brian had struck down. We stared at each other for a few moments. Simpson was the first to speak.
5: You know why I've come here, Mr. Grosvenor?
0: Yes.
5: It's about my boy, Peter.
0: Well, I don't know what to say to you, Simpson.
5: Could I come inside, Mr. Grosvenor? We can't talk here.
0: Come in. Sit down, will you?
5: Thank you.
0: I thought you were the police.
5: The police don't know yet.
0: They don't know. Isn't your son...
5: He's not dead.
0: Not dead?
5: He's likely to die before morning. If he does, the police will be here.
0: Where is he?
5: At St. Albans Hospital.
0: Why didn't you go to the police?
5: You're my employer and my friend. I know my boy provoked the quarrel. I've warned him time and again about boasting of his conquests.
0: The fact that I'm your employer doesn't give my son the right to murder yours.
5: I know. But there's just a chance Peter will recover.
0: And if he doesn't?
5: Then your son must take the consequences. I know how easily hot-headed young people get into fights. The position could have been reversed. If Peter recovers, it'll be a severe lesson to both of them. If he doesn't, then I'll fight to see the law takes its course.
0: I appreciate that, Simpson. But how you and your wife must be suffering.
5: We are. But it won't help us to send the police after your son until we know definitely. Your family must be suffering too.
0: If there was only something we could do for you.
5: We're doing the only thing possible. We're praying.
0: Praying?
5: Praying to God for our son, for ourselves, and for you.
0: That's one thing I never thought of.
5: Try it, Mr. Grosvenor. It's the only thing that's left.
0: When will you know about Peter?
5: The doctors are operating tonight. We should know by dawn.
0: Alex Simpson left. He went back to wait at the hospital, and I went to wait with my family. I'll never forget that night. We sat huddled together, eyes glued to the telephone, waiting for that fateful ring. With the first grey streaks of dawn, we were still waiting.
1: No, I can't stand it any longer. You'll have to telephone the hospital.
0: Simpson said he'd call us as soon as there was any definite news.
2: Somehow I have a feeling it's all over. The next ring will be at the front doorbell, the police.
4: Oh, don't say that, Brian. You mustn't lose hope.
1: I'm beginning to lose hope myself. We'd have hurt by now if the operation had been a success.
4: Please, Mother. All we've got left is hope.
0: Alex Simpson said they hadn't given up hope. They were praying for their son and praying for us.
1: Praying?
0: Simpson taught me something tonight. I always thought he was rather an insignificant little man, but he looked upon me, his managing director, as his God. When we met tonight, he was the stronger of the two. His faith, his forbearance, and his simple trust in God made him the bigger, better man. We could well follow his example.
2: Dad's right. The only thing left is prayer.
1: I'm praying now, silently, with all my heart. Praying that Peter Simpson may live, so that my son may live.
0: If each of us prays silently, it could bring us comfort, and it must help. For a while there was silence, each of us busy with our own thoughts and prayers. And then...
1: Oh, at last! Oh, but I'm afraid for him at once.
2: You answer it, Dad. I'm prepared to take what's coming to me.
0: Hello? Yes, speaking. Yes, Simpson? I see. Yes. Oh,
1: tell us now. Don't go on. Tell us now.
0: Hold the line, Simpson. It's all right, Fay. The operation was a success. Peter's going to get well. There'll be no ill effects.
1: Oh, thank God. Thank God.
0: Peter Simpson made a full recovery. And I always like to think that our prayers had something to do with it. No charge was ever brought against my son. And between us, we managed to hush the matter up. However, I'm sure he had a most severe lesson as he settled down to a quiet, respectable life. Alex Simpson is still one of my employees. But although I'm his managing director, there's a bond of understanding between us. He knows he taught me something worthwhile. And it was only through his efforts that the story was not for publication.
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That was INXS, Beautiful Girl, Fleetwood Mac, Say You Love Me, and before that, Dean Martin, Sway. Well, that just about brings us to the end of the program. I'm Nicole, and you are listening to Morning Melodies, right here at your community radio station, 4YOU. I hope you've had some fun this morning listening to all of your favorite music. There is time for two more songs before I vacate the chair. Savage Garden, Truly, Madly, Deeply, then Delta Goodrum, Born to Try. That will take us up to the 11 o'clock news and sport update and then into our bluegrass program. I do hope you enjoy the rest of your day. 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
1: There are many things in life we can't control. 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So if you're going to hang out with your mates and have a few drinks while watching the footy this weekend, have your own pre-game plan. 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

Well, good morning and welcome to another program of Bluegrass. I'm Diana Hamilton and I'm going to be taking you right up to midday with some beautiful bluegrass tunes. But of course, as usual, our own local legend, Ned Dodd, on his beautiful mandolin playing Dominique.

A very special outing is at 310 Social Hub. Yes, you can come along, join all of the folk at the social dance at 310 Social Hub. Now, there's old time and new vogue every Tuesday morning, 9 a.m. through till midday, and then on Friday evenings, 7 p.m. until 11 p.m., and supper is provided. There is group and private lessons also available for those folk who feel they might like to brush up on some of the beautiful dances. Now, that can be arranged by calling Jenny or Peter, and a number for that is at the end of this promotion. Now, there is a small charge applicable on all occasions, and of course that does assist with payment of hall and band fees. So for fun, friendship, and a great opportunity to be able to dance and enjoy the music, go along to the 310 Social Hub. Remember, the days are Tuesday morning, 9 a.m. till noon, and Friday evenings, 7 p.m. till 11 p.m. And of course, on those occasions, supper is provided. And as I said, if you want to brush up on any of the dances, there is group or private lessons also available. The phone, Jenny, on 044-721-1951, or Peter on 0488-392-290. I'll repeat that for you. Jenny on 044-721-951, or Peter on 0488-392-290. An absolutely beautiful opportunity for you to go along and enjoy the great music and dance your heart away.

0: Hi, this is Dobby for Rad. You know, a great song can last forever, but so can the consequences of drink driving. If you cause a crash because you drank too much, it will follow you for the rest of your life. You may even end up having a conviction against you. So when you know your mates have had too many, take their keys, drive them home, or stay up late listening to music. Just keep them off the road, because friends don't let friends drink drive.
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0: Hey, this is Delta Goodrum for Red. Throughout my life, I've been fortunate to meet some very courageous and supportive people. And sometimes it takes a heap of courage to be a true friend. 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So next time you're with a friend who's been drinking, be courageous, take the keys and call a taxi. Because friends don't let friends drink drive.
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This week on Spotlight, I'm spotlighting the brand new album for the Australian Bush Balladeers Association. This is part two of a look at the 21 tracks from the recently released compilation put out annually by the Australian Bush Balladeers Association and features music of their members. Now, in part one, we had the majority of the tracks from this new release, but today we're going to continue and wrap up with the final tracks on Bush Balladeers Volume 28. And we'll start with Peter Simpson, OAM, Billy Cart Dreams, a track he wrote. We'll follow it up with Ron Lynch and a track Peter Code penned, Golden Handshake. And the third of the triple plays comes from Lorraine Pifsner. It's a Virginia Code Hermel penned track, Beautiful Memories. Lorraine's well known around Tamworth and New South Wales for her voluntary work on countless committees and organisations, including the Australian Bush Balladeers of Association. Now, that triple play.

were special, as I recall. Friends and family, we had time for them all. A big roast on the table with homemade meat sauce, and mother's bread pudding was our second course. Then backyard cricket, why, that's a game on its own. No computers and no mobile phones, just a bat and a ball and an old garbage tin. Sometimes our uncles and aunts would join in. But now it's all different. Oh, how people have changed. When you're blowing up the world with some video game, would you look at that young bloke there? Why, he's glued to the screen.

You know, I just had a thought, and I know what I'll do. I'll invite them all around, those grandchildren too. I'll put a roast on the table with homemade mint sauce, and we'll have bread pudding for our second course. Then we'll play cricket, just like before. And some of you old blokes can help keep the score. Then I'll read them a book, feed them homemade ice cream, and I'll send them to bed with billy card dreams. What lovely memories. Billy card dreams. Billy card dreams.

Well, folks, we only have time for one more triple play, and that will be the complete 21 tracks featured on predominantly part one of the previous spotlight, but including this part two, 21 tracks in total. Peter Code and the Code Sisters, celebrating the upcoming anniversary and celebrations for the 100th year since Slim Dusty was born, and they have done their rendition of a track Slim wrote, Saddle Boy. It's an instrumental track. We'll follow it up with the very talented Steve Sparrow out of Brisbane, and blind from early on in his life, he tells the story of a useless lazy dog. Yes, a dog, a Labrador dog that was rejected by the Seeing Eye Dog Association and became a member of their household. And we'll follow it up with Jeff Williams and a track entitled My Outback. It's penned by Jeff, and it's a dedication to all the non-grey nomads. This is for those that do not travel the world or drive around Australia with a caravan attached. It's for those who enjoy their time, whether it be gardening or sitting in their own backyard looking at the scenery before them. Here's that final triple play from this new release album.

going to tell you a story about a doggy friend of mine, a big black Labrador who came into this world to be a guide dog. But in his eyes, he felt that sounded like too much hard work, so he got himself kicked out of doggy school and came to live with us.

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And there he stayed. 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

0: a kitchen loving vacuum cleaner. 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Yeah, Black Labrador's fantastic floor cleaning service. 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
1: There's a place they call Whoop Whoop, out past the old black stump. And you've heard of Bulla McKenka, some say it's just a dump.

0: the Mac.
1: Well, folks, that's the complete 21 tracks. 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And you can do it very simply by looking up all the W's, bushballadeers.com.au. 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Or you might be wanting to make inquiries by snail mail. 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Box 90, Tamworth, 2340. And Lorraine Pifsner, who we featured on one of the tracks, is the secretary and will be in touch with you to assist in either purchasing the album, or hopefully you can join up and support this very, very worthy and successful organisation. 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Let's start off with Sally Jane and Fishing Taught Me Patience. Faith Williams has a very successful release with 10 to 3, a different take on Dolly's 9 to 5. 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

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Connie Cass-Anderson has done a rework of her previously released track, Gone Wishin', Jones with Free It All, Father's Words, and Shirley Llewellyn with Bobby Was a Friend of Mine.

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I'm Kevin Walsh, and let's continue with another triple play. Zetha Jackson and Looking Out My Window, Kerry Perrett, the sister of Dean Perrett with Dusty Dreams, and Caitlin Thomas with Truckin' Country.

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1: Hello there, this is Michael Lynch. Australia's eSafety Commissioner is warning about an increase in online predators harvesting student images from schools to make AI deepfakes. The online safety watchdog has received more than 100 reports about school social media platforms being targeted to create harmful material. Cyber safety expert Susan McLean says all Australian schools need to review their consent policies.
2: What we need schools to do is their job, understand what child safeguarding looks like, particularly in the digital space, and make sure that parents can receive photos of their students through an app or through a newsletter, but give them the option to opt out of social media.
1: Amid warnings that fuel prices could rise even further, Canberra has outlined plans for a new Australian oil refinery to be built in West Australia's Pilbara. This report from Nelson Scott.
3: The Iran war has exposed Australia's reliance on fuel imports, with just two operating refineries remaining in the country. The Albanese government will commit $4 million towards a feasibility study into building a new oil refinery in Western Australia to help enhance our energy security. The facility is set to be built by industrial manufacturing group Perdaman and would be the first new refinery in Australia since the 1960s. The move comes amid Treasury warnings fuel prices and inflation will continue rising as the Middle East conflict escalates and ongoing shipping disruptions continue. Nelson Scott, Canberra.
1: Well, after a dramatic morning in the Victorian Parliament, Jacinta Allen has resigned as the state's Premier and has been succeeded by her deputy, Ben Carroll. Miss Allen had been expected to face a spill motion and, as recently as last night, indicated she was willing to contest the leadership fight. But at 9:30 this morning, she called a snap press conference and announced her resignation, saying the party needed certainty so close to an election.
4: I step down after 1,036 days in this role. Not one of them wasted, not one of them easy. And let's be honest, this gig has been tough, but let's be clear. The average working family has it tougher. They're the ones managing interest rate rises. They're the ones living in a housing crisis and facing economic change that no one can predict.
1: Queensland's disaster readiness was put to the test during yesterday's Oz Alert, but not everyone got the memo. The mobile alert did not sound across the state's landlines, prompting safety concerns for older properties and residents. Queensland's Disaster Recovery Minister Anne Lay says it's a work in progress.
5: We currently have two systems operating. This was a test of the Oz Alert system. The concern that we have in Queensland, because we are the most disaster-prone state, is that landlines didn't receive this test, and that technology is not there yet.
1: In Air World News, French and Spanish authorities are racing against time to bring wildfires under control before a new heat wave hits Western Europe. About 220,000 people, including tourists and locals, have been evacuated in France. In finance news, the All Ords is down 25 points and one Australian dollar this hour is buying 69.92 US cents. This is Air News. Injured Manly star Tom Trbojevic insists that he can still play fullback as he awaits return from another hamstring injury. There have been calls for him to move to the centres to reduce the chances of him having future issues with the troublesome issue. Trbojevic has told 100% Footy he'll play wherever the club wants him.
6: If he wants me to play fullback, I still feel like I can go out there and influence a game of footy. And when I'm back playing, I don't... You know, I'm not thinking about getting injured, I'm just thinking about going there playing footy. But whatever Foz and Manly and the club want me to do, I'm happy to do.
1: Well, Australia has dominated the Comm Games podium in the women's 100 metres freestyle with Meg Harris, edging out Molly O'Callaghan to claim gold. Shayna Jack, who won bronze in what is her farewell games, admitted to Seven it was an emotional race for her.
7: Today was like quite hard to hold that emotion because I did have some people reminding me of that, and it's hard to... I guess hold myself with that and just try and enjoy the process. I knew that I had these girls by my side.
1: Bo Matthews and Tom Hodge have claimed gold and bronze in the 100 metres breaststroke S9, while gymnast Kay McDonald has also won gold. The Aussie team now has accrued 44 medals, 19 of which are gold. Australian Independent Radio News.
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0: Carl Milton Smith, born March 15, 1927, passed away January the 16th, 2010. A really wonderful American country music singer and songwriter. And he was also known as Mr. Country. He's one of the genre's most successful male artists during the 1950s, scoring 30 top 10 Billboard hits, 21 of which were consecutive. Smith succeeded in continuing through until the 1970s, when he had a charting single every year but one. In 1952, he married June Carter, with whom he had a daughter called Carlene. The couple then divorced later in 1956. His eldest daughter, Carlene, was the stepdaughter of fellow country singer Johnny Cash, who was subsequently married to his ex-wife, June Carter. He later married Goldie Hill, and they had three lovely children together. And in 2003, he was inducted into the Country Music Hall of Fame. And according to the Hollywood Walk of Fame website, he was a drinking companion of one of Johnny Cash's group and his daughter's stepfather. Well, quite a little history there. It's interesting when you look at the photo of Carl Smith and you look at a photo of Johnny Cash, and they have similarities, you know, similarities in their face, similarities in their hairstyle and their dress sense and that sort of thing. It's really quite interesting. But anyway, let's listen to his wonderful music. I've got one whole hour from 5 o'clock till six, and I've put a few little instrumentals in there to break up the songs, and I don't have as many songs of Carl's as what I do of Johnny Cash's, let me tell you that. We must try and see if we can get some more.

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2: 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Let's be very, very clear.
0: And the world.
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0: Hi, this is Ronnie Wood of The Stones for Rad. 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Just let someone else do the driving, because when I have a drink, that's what I do. Remember, rock lives, and you should too. Please don't drink and drive.
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We'd like to remind you that our community radio station has a brand new code of practice. 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community radio.

The Pogues had the sharp observations of Shane McGowan underpinning many of their songs, and although McGowan himself has passed, the band has continued to celebrate the legacy through reimagining albums such as Rum Sodomy and The Lash, which has been hugely successful. McGowan's songs are also being reinvigorated through artists like Bruce Springsteen, who's part of a tribute album titled 20th Century Patty, the songs of Shane McGowan. It's the initiative of McGowan's wife, Victoria Mary Clark, and John Kennedy, a radio broadcaster who, in collaboration with record label Ruby Works, have worked to bring a range of music legends and contemporary artists to celebrate McGowan's catalogue. Half the profits from the project are going to Dublin Simon Community, an organisation that provides healthcare and housing to people experiencing homelessness. Hi, and welcome to this week's programme of Blues Roots and Boots. And this week, we celebrate not only Shane McGowan's musical legacy, but also celebrate those who seek to explore the vast ocean of sonic interpretations to create something innovative and fresh. That leads me into a feature interview we have this week with Sigany Weaver, a band that combines folk, classical and jazz. They have an East Coast tour underway, and we're talking to them about their music, the tour and their latest album. We're also getting into some other musicians who are inspired by stripped back sounds and raw humanity, such as Shane Flew and Matt Ross, the Stompin' Ramblers and Hazel and the Thief. A duo from the Gippsland that never disappoint, No Promises, have also released new music under the production guidance of award-winning Matt Fell, and McKenna Rose, a young Gold Coast singer-songwriter with a mature and somewhat acerbic wit, has recently released new music. Also in the program is Mark Campbell and the Ravens, who also tend to do something interesting with their music, and Sweet Talk, whose latest single comes just before they head off for a US tour. Bitter is the track up next, and is from the young Gold Coaster I mentioned earlier, McKenna Rose.

was Wildside from No Promises and comes from their forthcoming album Siren, due for release before the end of the month. Janine Garvey and Eric Collier are excellent songwriters, blending folk, blues, country and Americana with a hint of pop. This, their third studio album, continues the evolution of this gifted duo. Another gifted duo with feet firmly planted in traditional blues is Shane Flew and Matt Ross, who base themselves in Western Sydney. Shane Flew has been part of the Australian music scene for several decades now as a performer and session musician, and plays around Sydney with his blues band and Americana jam band, and on the recently released album Once Upon a Long Time Ago, joins forces with another blues and roots aficionado with several performance decades under his belt, Matt Ross, who also is a member of the acclaimed blues band The Mavericks. From their new album, we're checking out Strangers in Paradise.

0: 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They provide an app to help people to provide appropriate and coordinated care to people who need support. 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
4: My guests tonight are a six-piece outfit who blend classical music, folk and jazz. 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Sigani Weaver, welcome to Blues, Roots and Boots.
5: Thank you for having us.
4: It's a pleasure. Now, your bio notes, among other things, and I quote, with a nod and a wink to Sigourney Weaver and fine red wine. So let's start there. Why Sigourney Weaver, and did it morph into Sigourney Weaver as a result of fine red wine?
6: I think that's the starting point, yeah. It was simply red wine and watching alien movies back in the day. We're like, Sigourney is a Romani word for the gypsy jazz music, so together.
4: Okay. Now, you all came together through a shared love of Stefan Grappelli and Django Reinhardt and the magical pairing of that resulted in Hot Club de Paris. How and where did this awareness of this common love make itself known?
7: Well, we all met at university at the conservatorium in Queensland. Mm-hmm. And there was two guitarists, myself and Connor, a former member of the band. We were playing a lot of Django music, and we caught wind that there was a violinist in the program. And so we were like, we have to find this violinist and start playing with him. And we had a couple of jams, and it felt right. It's like, oh, we got to do this.
6: Yeah.
7: And then of course we heard that there was a vocalist, Joe, and we got Joe to come in, and we started doing some little gigs and running little like university ensembles and things like that. So it's kind of all, naturally.
6: We were jamming at uni, and someone's like, can you come play at my son's wedding? And we're like, sure, let's try that. Let's give that a go. And, that worked, and we kept going and started writing our originals as well. And here we are.
4: Good. Well, that morphs nicely into the next question, which was, how would you describe the collective development of Sigourney Weaver as an artistic endeavor?
5: I mean, I think that we started off just by doing jazz degrees. We just started off by playing jazz standards together in more folky styles. And then as we got more gigs, and people went, you should really write some songs, you guys. And we're like, oh, okay. And then we just started exploring that. We've just always been such good friends that it was just always, it was very natural to move in that direction. And still to this day, we now have a lot of originals that we play in our shows, but we still often go back to the classic swingers as well, or the European tunes that we've just like started the band on. So now we have a nice mix of all sorts of different music for a second.

0: Now, how does the creation of your music come about? Is there a main driving force, or is it equanimity that is the predicate for what emerges?
1: Well, a lot of the time someone will come with a base idea. I think some of the earlier ones were like that, right?
2: Yeah.
1: Someone had, I don't know, maybe 60% or the skeleton kind of sketched out, and then you bring it to the group and polish the bits and pieces, jam it out, make sure you've got all the bits you want in there. And then more recently, there was a nice week-long writing retreat where we kind of all immersive camp.
0: An immersive camp.
1: Yeah, which is cool. But yeah, it's definitely a predominantly a group effort.
0: Right.
2: I think the strengths, like different styles of Sigani, come out on the album because one of them was started by myself, or one of them was started by Rory or Joe or Blake Fish.
0: Mm-hmm. So, when you started out, did you ever envisage how Sigani Weaver would develop? Was this a plan from the get-go, or was it just people with a common interest just enjoying what they were doing?
2: The band for uni, and we were like, oh, this is pretty fun, we should do this more, and we just got some gigs and got some more gigs and just started playing the festivals.
3: Opportunities.
2: We love playing at all the folk festivals around the country, so we keep taking those opportunities and supporting live music wherever we can.
4: It's really been one of the most natural feeling things I've ever been a part of.
0: Mm-hmm.
4: It's just like, it's just felt very right the whole time, and mm-hmm. just things happen and we just follow it, and it's never felt like we've had to push too much. Like, obviously we do the work, but it's just really been this ball that's just kept rolling, and we're like, just keep rolling with it.
0: Right. Now, with the trend in music today, so much of it is, don't want to get any of us into trouble here, but you know, a lot of it turns out to be confected. How do you deal with the confection nature of a lot of music around you when yours is very much not confected? How do you deal with all of the push that and shove that might come from various venues, festivals and things like that to basically conform?
2: I think the manufactured side of it is like strictly what jazz is trying to avoid, for one thing. So as long as you stick to your guns, like even though we might sound like we're verging into country or other sounds at times, it comes from a jazz point of view, which means like the solos, just making it up on the spot. If we're playing live, there's definitely no, you know, I mean, there's little ideas, but there's no like structured, I must play these notes at this time, even within the songs we play. So we always can have fun with it and not be like stuck to what we, there's no one telling us we must play something like this.
4: Right? Yeah, I think starting from that jazz background has meant that it's always been based on like improvisation and fun and curiosity. And so for us, we've never felt like we needed to change that.

0: So does that mean you hold hope for the future of music, even in the context of an environment where so much you can, any person can walk up to an AI program and say, write me a song about, and maybe even write me a song about in the style of.
1: Yeah.
0: How, do you hold hope in that environment?
2: It's a concern, but I think that, like, in the end of the day, technology keeps changing and people keep resorting back to, like, oh, I just like listening to actual musicians, like an acoustic singer-songwriter or a band doing something different like us. Maybe it's like bringing more attention to the fact that people should go back and listen to other genres rather than just what's forced
0: And one
2: into
0: of the
2: them.
0: things I like about the fact of your music, and in fact, it's actually running as a theme through the show that you're in this week, and that is the variety, the differences that are across Australian music that I call blues roots and boots. I mean, it's a big church. It captures a lot. But I love the fact that we are creating such vital music, and you guys are really doing something quite different, blending that folk and the jazz. And I know you call it gypsy jazz, but it seems to be more than that.
1: Yeah, it's definitely a huge melting pot of all of our various influences that we started like in where we at uni doing like the most the classic Django thing, and then it's just been whatever takes our fancy since then.
0: Now, your 2024 album was critically acclaimed and you've been a highlight at a number of festivals. What's in the stars at the present moment for Sigourney Weaver?
2: In the stars.
3: What's in the stars? three shows. other than, the shows we have coming up are the on Friday, July 31st, we're playing at Tintin Bar Hall.
0: Mm-hmm.
3: Northern New South Wales,
1: Mid North Coast,
3: and then the next day on Saturday on August 1, we're playing at Valor Hall, and then on Sunday we're playing at Caramba Hall.
0: Mm-hmm.
3: In terms of other things, we've been just before Christmas last year. That's when we did our immersive camp of writing songs. So we've got a bunch of stuff we're kind of sitting on and developing. We've put a few of the newer ones into our more recent sets. So they'll be starting to be peppered through the different things we play.
0: Right. So will we see some of it on AMRAP soon or not?
1: Soon. We need to – developing stages.
3: Yeah.
1: So we really like to – when we've got a song, we love to perform it live quite a lot before we record.
0: Mm-hmm.
1: So we really know what's working with it and what we want to sort of subtly change, because often –

0: really the song isn't complete for us until we have that live
1: Road
0: version,
1: tested.
0: road tested.
2: You see the reception and you're like, okay,
0: Yeah.
2: see what.
0: So I think that's kind of where we are at the moment. And then once we kind of feel really solid, we will probably go back in the studio.
3: Right. Well, we look forward to hearing from you. Thank you very much for your time. All the best with the shows at Tintin Bar, Valor, and what was the other one?
0: Caramba.
3: Caramba.
2: Caramba.
3: And let's hope you can expand your East Coast tour and many more people get to enjoy your music. Sigourney Weaver, thank you so much for
2: Thanks,
3: your
2: Tom.
0: Thank you
2: Thanks,
0: so much.
2: John.

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Alt-country folk band Hazel and the Thief from Melbourne are the act that gave us that last track, It's Where I Belong, a reflection on how Hazel feels about the Australian bush. The band is driven by Hazel as lead singer and songwriter, with the lineup tending to change around the event and the show Hazel wants to create. Double negative warning, you can't not be impressed with Jeff Acheson's guitar playing. It's flawless and seemingly effortless. But as a guitar dabbler myself, I'm very much aware of how much work goes into making something as masterfully fluid as what Jeff Acheson lays down. Blues, blues rock and soul are his thing, and he's an inductee to the Victoria Blues Hall of Fame. Acheson has racked up 30 years of acclaim that is echoed and honoured, not just here in Oz, but around the world. The track coming up is an acoustic live track and is called Rule the World, from the 2024 solo acoustic album, Don't Play Guitar, Boy.

and anything you do. Good or bad, it's gonna come back on you. And the earth keeps spinning just like a tilt-a-whirl.

Got your rich folks here, got your poor folks there. More than enough for the whole round world to share.

The theme that's been developing over this hour has been one where I've been trying to highlight the varied and the different in order to honour the range and diversity of talent that exists within the framework I've set out for this program. Mark Campbell and the Ravens are a band from Melbourne that blend blues, country, folk and rock into beautiful storytelling and music structures that avoid being obvious or formulaic. We just listened to their latest, Other Girls. I've got two to finish up with this week. The first is a bit of raw front porch Redolta blues style picking and harp playing from Sydney's Stompin' Ramblers, and the other comes from Melbourne's Sweet Talk, who've released a new track as a precursor to their upcoming USA tour. I love both these acts, who lie at different ends of the blues continuum. From the Stompin' Ramblers, from their Kick and Stones album, it's So Unkind, and from Sweet Talk, it's For All That I've Won. Thank you for tuning in and spending this hour on the heart journey that is Blues Roots and Boots. And until next time, don't forget to make a great day.

Hello, and welcome to Meet Me at the Movies. I'm Maggie Morgan, and I'm glad to have your company. And on my program today, I'm going to take you to the moon and back. We're in the midst of a moon rush. A growing number of countries and companies have the lunar surface in their sights in a race for resources and space dominance. And we're entering the third space age, bringing a fresh energy not seen since the days of the Apollo program, and for the first time with private companies rather than governments leading the charge. There are plans to create a lunar gateway, a station orbiting the moon, providing communication, laboratories, and accommodation hubs for astronauts. Yep, we've sure come a long way since the 20th of July 1969. So on my program today, I'm going to play my Apollo special. I'll also talk about other historic space events that took place from 1969, and weaved through these stories, I'll be playing some iconic music tracks as well as soundtracks from the 2018 movie Apollo 13, directed by Ron Howard and starring Tom Hanks. This is The Race into Space.

0: In 1961, the Soviet Union launched the first man into space. And in the same year, astronaut Alan Shepard became the first American in space with a suborbital flight aboard the Mercury capsule Freedom 7. Following this, President Kennedy announced during a speech in May 1961 that the race into space had begun.
1: I believe that this nation should commit itself to achieving the goal before this decade is out of landing a man on the moon and returning him safely to the Earth. No single space project in this period will be more impressive to mankind or more important for the long-range exploration of space, and none will be so difficult or expensive to accomplish. We propose to accelerate the development of the appropriate lunar spacecraft. We propose to develop alternate liquid and solid fuel boosters, much larger than any now being developed, until certain which is superior. We propose additional funds for other engine development and for unmanned exploration, explorations which are particularly important for one purpose which this nation will never overlook, the survival of the man who first makes this daring flight. But in a very real sense, it will not be one man going to the moon. If we make this judgment affirmatively, it will be an entire nation, for all of us must work to put him there.
0: NASA's first high-profile program was Project Mercury, an effort to learn if humans could survive in space. This was then followed by Project Gemini, which helped NASA get ready for the Apollo moon landings. Project Gemini had four main goals: to test an astronaut's ability to fly long-duration missions, up to 2 weeks in space, to understand how spacecraft could rendezvous and dock in orbit around the Earth and the Moon, to perfect re-entry and landing methods, and to further understand the effects of longer space flights on astronauts. So from 1961, dominance in the skies became more important than land battles. It was a way to prove unchallenged superiority to the entire world.
2: 10, 9, 8, 7, 6, 5, 4, 3, 2, we have ignition. Commit liftoff. We have liftoff.
0: But not all launches went to plan. One of the worst tragedies in the history of spaceflight occurred on January 27, 1967, when the crew of Gus Grissom, Ed White and Roger Chaffee were killed in a fire in the Apollo command module during a pre-flight test at Cape Canaveral. The tragedy occurred as the trio were preparing for the first manned Apollo flight. The crew entered the command module at around 1 p.m. There was a bad smell which put the rehearsal countdown on hold, but was later found to be unrelated to the event. Then at 6:31 p.m, cries began. "We have a fire in the cockpit." Those watching on a video feed saw Ed White appear to reach the handle of the hatch. The command module then ruptured, according to NASA, and flames and gas spilled out. It took personnel about 5 minutes to open all the hatches in the capsule, and once they could get inside, they could barely see anything at all.

0: Following the Apollo 1 tragedy, and in the same year the death of a Soviet cosmonaut whose spacecraft's re-entry parachute failed, both countries' space programs halted flights for a year. In the wake of the Apollo fire and investigation, changes took place to ensure that this horrific accident never happened again, such as the capsule's hatch was replaced with one that would open outward quickly, and the cabin atmosphere during pre-launch testing was no longer 100% oxygen, but rather a mixture of oxygen and nitrogen. And you've been listening to Maggie Morgan from Meet Me at the Movies, and I hope you're enjoying the stories and music from my program, The Race into Space.
1: Apollo 11, this is Houston. You are go for TLI. Over.
2: Apollo 11, thank you.
1: Roger out.
0: 8 days, 3 hours, 18 minutes, and 35 seconds. That is the total duration of the most important and celebrated space mission ever flown, Apollo 11, when humans first set foot on the moon. It was a journey that changed the way we think about our place in the universe, but we only saw a fraction of what happened, a handful of iconic stills and a few precious hours of movie footage. Those who are alive at the time to experience this event, and I can count myself in that, can most likely, even 50 years later, tell you exactly where they were at the time. Many will tell you they were sitting in their living room, watching on a black and white TV, listening intently to the reporting of Walter Cronkite. The astronauts Neil Armstrong, Edward Buzz Aldrin, and Michael Collins have just blasted off, sitting atop a rocket that contains enough propellant to blow them to kingdom come if anything goes wrong, and there was every chance it would. They are 36 miles above the Earth as the escape tower jettisons their last chance to abort the mission before entering Earth's orbit. And yet, here they are, joking about being able to see out of the windows for the first time. These are some very cool customers indeed. I know.

0: When Neil Armstrong and Buzz Aldrin stepped onto the surface of the moon, the entire world was watching. Every person captivated and inspired, regardless of nationality, ethnicity, income, or gender. And astonishingly, what Armstrong's first words on the moon were going to be were unknown to anyone up until the moment he said them. Despite being asked what he would say innumerable times in the run-up to the mission, as these words would be the most famous words ever uttered by a human being, Armstrong always insisted that he had no idea what he would say and that something would come to him at the moment of his first step. And something did.
1: Okay, Neil, we can see you coming down the ladder now.
2: Okay.
1: I'm at the foot of the ladder. The lamb footbeds are only depressed in the surface about 1 or 2 inches, almost like a powder.
3: Armstrong is on the moon. Neil Armstrong, 38-year-old American, standing on the surface of the moon on this July 20th, 1969.
1: That's one small step for man, one giant leap for mankind.
3: His quote was, "That's one small step for man, one giant leap for mankind."

0: By 1970, the space program had become rather humdrum. The previous year had witnessed Apollo 11's historic first moon landing, and by early 1970, NASA's run of success had turned much of the nation complacent. Many wondered whether fixing problems on Earth demanded more attention than exploring the moon. And it was in this climate that Apollo 13 set off on April 11 in 1970 for the third lunar landing, its mission devoted largely to science.
1: Apollo 13 flight controllers, listen up. Give me a go, no go for launch. Booster.
2: Go.
1: Retro.
3: Go.
1: Vital.
4: We're go flight.
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13: We're go flight.
1: Launch control, this is Houston. We are go for
0: Jim
1: launch.
0: Jim Lovell served as Apollo 13's commander. This was his fourth trip into space, and he was joined by a pair of rookies, Command Module Pilot Jack Swigert and Lunar Module Pilot Fred Hayes.
14: Okay, good evening, America, and welcome aboard Apollo 13. 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

at 55 hours and 46 minutes, as the crew finished a 49-minute TV broadcast showing how comfortably they lived and worked in weightlessness, Lovell said, "This is the crew of Apollo 13, wishing everybody there a nice evening, and we're just about ready to close out our inspection of Aquarius and get back for a pleasant evening in Odyssey. Good night." 9 minutes later, oxygen tank number 2 blew up, causing the number 1 tank to also fail. The command module's normal supply of electricity as the crew finished a 49-minute TV broadcast showing how comfortably they lived and worked in weightlessness, Lovell said, "This is the crew of Apollo 13, wishing everybody there a nice evening, and we're just about ready to close out our inspection of Aquarius and get back for a pleasant evening in Odyssey. Good night." 9 minutes later,

0: instrumentation to me.
1: Houston, we are venting something out into space.
2: I can see it outside of window one right now. It's definitely a gas of some sort.
1: It's got to be the oxygen.
3: At 1 hour, 29 seconds after the bang, a ground flight support crew said, "Oxygen is slowly going to zero, and we are starting to think about the lunar module lifeboat." Ground controllers in Houston faced a formidable task. Completely new procedures had to be written and tested in the simulator before being passed up to the crew. The navigation problem had to be solved, and it was essentially how, when, and what altitude to burn the lunar module descent engine so as to provide a quick return home.
4: "This doesn't work. We're not going to have enough power left to get home."
0: "Fredo, how long does it take to power up the LEM?"
5: "3 hours by the checklist."
0: "We don't have that much time.

0: We got the parachute situation, the heat shield, the angle of the trajectory, and the typhoon. There's just so many variables. I'm a little
1: lost. I know what the problems are, Henry. This could be the worst disaster NASA's ever experienced.
2: With all due respect, sir, I believe this is going to be our finest hour.
3: Expect entry interface in 45 seconds.
4: Gentlemen, it's been a privilege flying.
5: In spite of the hardships caused by limited power, loss of cabin heat, and the critical need to improvise the carbon dioxide removal system, the crew returned safely to Earth on April 17, 1970. Thought the actual mission was a failure, it was referred to as NASA's finest hour. Missions continued with Apollo 14 that same year and Apollo 15 in the summer of 1971. These contributed much to NASA's space research. However, with budget cuts, Apollo 16 and 17 ended the Apollo legacy in 1972.

0: And you've been listening to Maggie Morgan from Meet Me at the Movies. And I hope you're enjoying the music and the stories from my annual Race into Space program.
1: Many successful missions occurred for NASA during the 1970s, such as in 1975, when the US and the Soviet Union together joined forces to create the first international piloted space mission named the Apollo-Soyuz mission. Then in 1986, disaster struck.
2: Ladies and gentlemen, I'd planned to speak to you tonight to report on the State of the Union. But the events of earlier today have led me to change those plans. Today is a day for mourning and remembering. Nancy and I are pained to the core by the tragedy of the Shuttle Challenger. We know we share this pain with all of the people of our country. This is truly a national loss. 19 years ago, almost to the day, we lost three astronauts in a terrible accident on the ground. But we've never lost an astronaut in flight. We've never had a tragedy like this. And perhaps we've forgotten the courage it took for the crew of the shuttle. But they, the Challenger 7, were aware of the dangers, but overcame them and did their jobs brilliantly. We mourn seven heroes: Michael Smith, Dick Scobie, Judith Resnick, Ronald McNair, Ellison Onizuka, Gregory Jarvis, and Krista Mikulov.
1: On the night before Challenger's launch, Central Florida was swept by a severe cold wave that deposited thick ice on the launch pad. But this didn't stop Mission Control telling Scobie, "Challenger, go with throttle up." And seconds later, the vehicle disappeared in an explosion just 73 seconds after liftoff at an altitude of 14,000 meters. Tapes salvaged from the wreckage showed that the instant before breakup, Smith said, "Uh-oh." But nothing else was heard. She-

The immediate cause of the Challenger accident was suspected within days and was fully established within a few weeks. The severe cold reduced the resiliency of two rubber O-rings that sealed the joint between the two lower segments of the right-hand solid rocket booster. The Challenger disaster was the first major shuttle accident.

0: shadow.
1: The battle of the race into space continued between the Soviet Union and USA, and in 2000, they came together as the American and Russian crew begins living aboard the International Space Station. Then, on February the 1st, 2003, another disaster.
2: My fellow Americans, this day has brought terrible news and great sadness to our country. At 9 o'clock this morning, Mission Control in Houston lost contact with our space shuttle Columbia. A short time later, debris was seen falling from the skies above Texas. The Columbia is lost. There are no survivors. On board was a crew of seven: Colonel Rick Husband, Lieutenant Colonel Michael Anderson, Commander Laurel Clark, Captain David Brown, Commander William McCool, Dr. Kulpna Shavla, and Ilan Ramon.
1: About 82 seconds after Columbia left the ground, a piece of foam fell from a bipod ramp that was part of a structure that attached the external tank to the shuttle. No inspection was made, and so after completing their scientific experiments mission, the landing mission proceeded without further inspection. It was later found that a hole in the left wing allowed atmospheric gases to bleed into the shuttle as it went through its fiery re-entry, leading to the loss of the sensors and eventually Columbia itself and the astronauts inside. The space shuttle program was retired in August 2011 after 135 missions, mainly due to the cost. Getting to the moon was seen ironically as astronomical. Over the many missions into space, Apollo astronauts snapped photos of the Earth from afar that are credited with helping propel the environmental movement in the 1970s. What the Apollo program did was convert the moon from an object of fascination to a place we could explore. China!

0: In high school, Australian Catherine Bennell-Pegg was asked to write down three careers she aspired to pursue. She only wrote down one response: astronaut. At the age of 39 and after 13 months of training with the European Space Agency in Germany, Catherine graduated with five other peers as astronauts. It makes her the first qualified astronaut under the Australian flag. She said, "I always dreamed of being an astronaut. When I was young, it was for the adventure. But after more than a decade working in space, it's now because I know the role it plays in tackling real-world problems and developing new knowledge that can benefit our society, environment, and science. I want to use this experience to open doors for Australia and show all Australians they too can reach for the stars."
1: For me, I'd say being an astronaut's the culmination of a lifelong dream. I grew up on the northern beaches of Sydney, where the sky was very clear with stars, and I love looking up at the sky. And when I learned that, you know, stars weren't just pinpricks of light, but could be entire galaxies or planets, other worlds, that just expanded my whole scale of the universe in my child's mind. Being selected as Australia's first astronaut candidate, I would consider to be my greatest career achievement. It's an absolute thrill. Part of the driving force is wanting to help create concrete steps forward in human knowledge and discovery. I think I was drawn to space for the adventure and the exploration, and that still really excites me. But as I've developed my career in the field, I've also learned to really enjoy it and value it for the scientific discoveries it creates. In space, you have labs where you can do really groundbreaking medical research or develop new materials or processes that help us with sustainable systems. You know, space is an eye in the sky from which you can see all these phenomena around the world and help contribute to global challenges like climate change. What originally motivated me was a sense of adventure and wanting to leave a legacy. And then as I grew up, it was about that contributing back through the use of space. Throughout my whole career, I've almost always been in the minority as a woman. It hasn't held me back at all. That being said, in space there is a diversity challenge, like there is in most STEM fields. In Australia, only 27% of the STEM workforce today are women. Less than 10% of astronauts globally to date have been women. And that's a problem beyond the individual level. It's a problem at the societal level, because in order to progress and achieve new breakthroughs as a nation, as a world, we need to have diverse thought and creativity. And that comes through having more representation. The exciting thing is that the landscape for having a space career in Australia is broadening rapidly. The other day, we got our blue flight suits and I had an Australian flag patch on mine, and it was quite emotional because, you know, even seeing that and knowing that this opportunity could accelerate opportunities for other Australians to be involved in human space flight, I could retire happily. In space, astronauts feel the overview effect, which is where they look back at the Earth and realize we are one humanity. At night, they look into the light that bends around the horizon, a thin blue line of air within which all life as we know it has existed. All of humanity has developed, where all of life's events and problems and excitements are all happening right now. And they are overwhelmed by how fragile this world really is. Life feels fleeting. Yet this perspective also fills them with a sense of boundless possibility. Astronauts return to Earth compelled to protect it, to understand it, to nurture it. And we, all of us, have our part to play in this.
0: NASA is advancing their plans for a permanent human presence on the Moon through its Artemis program. After the success of the uncrewed Artemis 1 mission in 2022 and the crewed Artemis 2 lunar flyby in early 2026, Artemis 4 is planned for early 2028, marking the first human landing since 1972. Four astronauts will travel to the Moon, with two spending a week near the South Pole conducting geological research and collecting samples. However, scientists warn that repeated landings and future lunar bases could contaminate the surface. And a new study suggests spacecraft exhaust may deposit methane, potentially damaging ancient molecules that could reveal how life began on Earth. Oh well, I suppose only time will tell. Well, I hope you enjoyed the music and the story about the race into space. I'm Maggie Morgan, and you've been listening to Meet Me at the Movies. This program was produced in the studios of 2RRR Sydney and is being heard across Australia on the Community Radio Network. So until we meet at the movies next time, be kind to one another.

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The story of a woman who was offered the whole world, but refused it for love.

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0: Sir Gerald Maxton knew his frankness in revealing to Margaret Edgemore that his organization had attempted to investigate her past had opened a wound. From the sensitive, competent, and he thought beautiful woman to whom he had offered the most important executive position in his huge, sprawling organization, she became for a moment something hunted and desperate. There was an ice-cold edge to her voice as she said,
1: "I'd like to make it clear right now. If you're making any inquiries about me, you can stop them, or I shall resign at once. I would like that clearly understood, Sir Gerald. I mean every word I say."
2: "My dear, our investigations were purely routine matters. We didn't even attempt to delve into your private life. We merely asked sufficient questions to safeguard our trust in you."
1: "I can assure you, Sir Gerald, I have done nothing that should cause you any concern."
2: "Why, Miss Edgemore, that's obvious. Your record here at the Emporium."
1: "But for very important reasons. Terribly important. I want no inquiries made."
2: There, my dear. Please, please think no more about it. Anything we know is on the surface. We don't delve too deeply. Please, please believe me."
1: "Thank you. I'm sorry that I was so upset."
2: "Oh, not at all, not at all. I'm the one who should be apologizing. I'm afraid I was a little too frank. Always has been a shortcoming of mine."
1: "Oh. Well, then, are we ready to talk about this new job?"
2: "Yes, yes, of course, of course. You don't think a little sherry might help matters along a little?"
1: "You're very kind and most charming."
2: "If only I thought you meant that. I have the unenviable faculty of putting my foot right in it. Well, now, where is that sherry? The last occasion we used this sherry was when that extremely difficult woman wanted her money back on her fur coat, after she'd burnt a hole in it with a cigarette."
1: "Yes, I remember that."
2: "Well, there you are, my dear."
1: "Thank you, Sir Gerald."
2: "That's really good sherry. And you know why?"
1: "Mm-hmm."
2: "Picked it myself. I generally can pick 'em, you know."
1: "Where wines are concerned, yes, you can, Sir Gerald."
2: "Women, too. And don't make any mistake about that. Been a bachelor too long. Oh, I don't mean in the,
1: Yes, I know.
2: I mean in the sense of quality. Yes, yes, that would be it. You can't define it, really. You can only sense it. Some women have it, others don't. Nothing to do with birth or breeding. You'd find it in the kitchen maid or the bishop's wife or the charlady or the duchess or the housewife. They might have got it if they haven't. Well, here's luck."
1: "Yes, here's luck."
2: That's better. Well, now, getting down to it, you'll start work immediately at head office."
1: "I've not yet accepted."
2: "Huh? Oh, I'm taking that for granted, my girl. We prepared a nice suite for you, everything you want in the way."
1: "You promised me time to think it over."
2: "Well, dash it, old woman, you've had time almost half an hour."
1: "Oh, that's hardly long enough, you
2: know." "But hang it all, there's nothing to think about. It's all settled. Poor Pouncet's death brought the whole thing to a head. It's what I've been intending to do for a long time, but I just couldn't promote you over his head."
1: "I'm very glad you didn't. He'd have felt it keenly."
2: "Yes, I'm afraid he would have. Particularly as you'd have been his boss. Mind you, it cost us money considering him that way, but I'm glad we did. Never have forgiven myself if I'd done it and he'd died afterwards."
1: "And as a manager?"
2: "As a manager, he'd been slipping badly. Figures down, staff dissatisfied. I frankly didn't know what to do. You know, Margaret..." "Oh, I trust I can call my new managing director Margaret."
1: "You can call me Margaret whether I'm your new managing director or not."
2: "Hmm. There's no trapping you, is there? Well, as I was saying, a man in my position often wonders whether it's not more kind to get rid of a fellow like Pouncet immediately, or to do it gradually and gently."
1: "I think if you do what your conscience honestly dictates, then you've done the right thing."
2: "Well, in that case, I've nothing to reproach myself with. Well, now about you."
1: "Yes?"
2: "You've made up your mind by now, surely?"
1: "I have, and I accept."
2: "Splendid. And now regarding staff. Anyone in particular you'd like to take with you to head office?"
1: "Oh, yes, Valerie, my secretary."
2: "Hmm? Anyone else?"
1: "No, I..."
2: "And what's amusing you?"
1: "You know, I could find a name for you."
2: "Oh, and what kind of name?"
1: "I don't know, really. But I found myself accepting this position without even knowing that I was doing it.
2: Then the name wouldn't be very flattering, I take it.
1: Oh, I don't know.
2: Something like a cunning old devil.
1: Mm. Well, let's say a charming old devil.
2: Ah, yes, that I like. A charming old devil.
1: Mm. Cunning is a little too hard. We'll say crafty.
2: Well, perhaps a little of both. I've lived twice as long as you have, Margaret. And when you get to my age, you have to be crafty. Knowing the shortcuts is the only way you could keep up with the younger ones.
1: Not only keep up, but pass them.
2: As it's experience, I suppose. Oh, and Margaret.
1: Yes?
2: I'd like you to remember something.
1: Remember what, Sir Darrell?
2: If you ever want any help, if you're ever in the need of my experience, you let me know, won't you?
1: Thank you. I will.
2: I'm much too blunt at this sort of thing. Much too blunt. But whatever it is that you're hiding...
1: That's complete...
2: Let me finish. If at any time you need my help, please don't fail to ask for it.
1: Thank you, Sir Gerald.
2: And good luck.
1: Valerie.
3: Oh, yes, Miss Edgemore?
1: Would you please make an appointment for 2:30 tomorrow with Mr. Graham of the Trade and Commerce Bank?
3: Yes, Miss Edgemore.
1: And ring Davison Hall, the contractors, and find out when they'll have the alterations to our Forgan Street branch finished. Get on to Mr. Hall personally.
3: Oh, they rang this morning. They're working over the weekend. Said they'll be finished Monday.
1: Oh, they'd better. It's costing us money.
3: Oh, excuse me, Miss Edgemore. Miss Edgemore's office? Yes? Yes? Yes? Well, she's busy at the moment, Mr. Keel, but I'll see her.
1: Who is it, Valerie?
3: Mr. Keel, one of the store detectives. He says he wants to talk with you. It's important.
1: Can't Williams handle this?
3: He says it's personal.
1: All right, put him through. Yes, Mr. Keel?
4: Oh, Miss Edgemore, I'm terribly sorry to bother you.
1: What's the trouble, Mr. Keel?
4: We've picked up a shoplifter. There's something strange about it.
1: What do you mean, strange?
4: Well, normally I wouldn't bother you, but this woman claims she knows you.
1: Knows me?
4: We didn't take any notice. They all say they know the managing director or the governor or someone, but there was something about this woman. Well, she made me nearly believe it. That's why I called you.
1: Who is she?
4: We don't know yet. But she said she knew you in Europe.
1: Europe?
4: During the war, she said. I don't even know if you were in Europe, but I thought I'd better check just in case. What'll I do? Miss Edgemore?
1: Yes, Keel?
4: I said, what'll I do?
1: No name, you say?
4: Well, not a real name.
1: What do you mean by that?
4: Well, this is what makes it sound so crazy. She said, tell her that that's you. Tell her Gollywog wants to see her.
1: Gollywog. Just a moment, please, Keel.
4: Yeah, sure.
1: Valerie?
3: Yes, Miss Edgemore?
1: Would you do something for me, please? Would you go down to the freight department and see if that shipment of Russian furs has arrived yet?
3: But won't they ring us through?
1: Please. Please do as I say.
3: Yes, Miss Edgemore.
1: Hello, Keel?
4: Oh, yes, ma'am.
1: Listen to me carefully. Bring that woman directly to my office.
4: Yes, Miss Edgemore.
1: And don't tell anyone where you're taking her, understand?
4: Yes, ma'am, I understand.
1: And when you get her on this floor, make certain no one sees you bring her in here. This is important.
4: You can rely on me, Miss Edgemore.
1: And Keel, hurry.
4: Yes, ma'am.
1: Oh, no. It couldn't be. It couldn't be. Yes. Yes, come in.
5: Oh, here she is, Miss Edgemore.
1: Very well, Keel. You may wait outside.
5: You're sure?
1: Yes, yes, quite sure, Keel.
5: Yes, miss. If you have any trouble, give me a call.
1: I will.
6: Well,
1: it is you. Hello, Hester.
6: Hello, darling. Gollywog. You know, I haven't seen you in ages.
1: It's been a long time. Yes.
6: My dear, a long time. Too long. Let me think. It was Paris, wasn't it? The time you and that husband of yours borrowed my flat for your one-night honeymoon. Remember?

The scene that rose in Margaret's mind made her almost physically sick. For out of the past had come a new and terrifying threat to the four people she loved more than anything else in the world.

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On Saturday, the first day of August, the Youth Arts in the Community will be running a fundraiser. 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An afternoon of fun, prizes and entertainment. It begins at 1:30 p.m. and will conclude at 3:30 p.m. Cost is $45 per person. The location is the Athelstanes Bowls Club, Ward Street, The Range. And you can contact Janet on 0428 267 655 or Anne on 0488 122 122. On Tuesday, the fourth day of August, the U3A Rockhampton will be conducting their meeting. So the next general meeting of the U3A Rockhampton will be held on Tuesday, the 4th of August, in the function room at the Frenchville Sports Club. The guest speaker will be Simon Irwin, who is the CEO of Beef Australia. Simon will give an update on the arrangements for next year's huge Beef Australia Week, which is being hosted in Rockhampton from the 2nd to the 8th of May, 27. Now the time is 9:20 a.m. Please be there by 9 a.m. The location, the Frenchville Sports Club. Enter directly through the doors of the function rooms. For further information, please contact Laurie on 0417 042 870 or Leslie on 0419 179 133. 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The Bluebird Social Weight Loss Club meeting is held on Tuesdays at 9 a.m. until 11 a.m. at the Bluebirds Football Club, 407 Richardson Road, Norman Gardens. 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

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The more active we are, the stronger our bones will be. 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Now, if you're a gentleman who is keen to know what is happening with your body, then you should go along to the Boathouse, grab yourself a coffee and have a chin wag with John and Brenton. 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Mateship is simple. 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The time is 8 a.m. to 9:30. It's free. You just turn up, grab yourself a coffee, join the guys that are there and talk about the important things in life. And that is, of course, your health. Without our health, we have nothing. The location is The Boathouse at 189 Quay Street, Rockhampton City, and you can go along there, have a coffee and a chin wag, have a chat. You might feel a bit odd the first time around, but this is an effort to help men to be able to explain the important things that are happening to their bodies. And when we talk about a registered charity called Grab Life by the Balls, that is exactly the important thing to do, because especially in terms of prostate cancer and other things that need to be discussed. So guys out there, if you're keen to have a chat with other guys and be able to listen to people who can talk about the important things, then join John and Brenton and the other guys and see if this is going to improve your health. I'm sure you'll agree that this will be a very important step in your life. Community Diary is brought to you Monday to Friday, 8:30 a.m. and 4:30 p.m. If your not-for-profit organisation has a forthcoming event that would be of interest to our community, then send the information in to radio4you@bigpond.com. Or alternatively, if you want to give us a call, leave a message on the answering service if we don't get to the call, because oftentimes the person on duty would also be in the studio. So I would also like to thank all of those folk who continue to give us something to sell, like plants, fruit, veggies, anything at all that helps bring some revenue into the station is really, really appreciated. Also to those people who drop their bottles and cans in so that we can trade them in, we certainly use that money to good use with things around the station. And without all of the help that you give us in the community, we certainly wouldn't be able to continue what we do. Everyone that works at 4YOU does this from the goodness of their heart. They are all volunteers, all helping to keep community radio on the air and bringing you lots of great music and news and sport and whatever else, and of course the Community Diary. Our phone number is 49272444. Our mobile number is 044-899-7535. Our box number is 2194 Wandle, and our location for the studio is 51 Murray Street, Rockhampton. So there's a lot of options there for you to get the information to us if you're wanting to get it out there into the community.

very special outing is at 310 Social Hub. Yes, you can come along, join all of the folk at the social dance at 310 Social Hub. Now, there's old time and new vogue every Tuesday morning, 9 a.m. through till midday, and then on Friday evenings, 7 p.m. until 11 p.m., and supper is provided. There is group and private lessons also available for those folk who feel they might like to brush up on some of the beautiful dances. Now, that can be arranged by calling Jenny or Peter, and a number for that is at the end of this promotion. Now, there is a small charge applicable on all occasions, and of course that does assist with payment of hall and band fees. So for fun, friendship, and a great opportunity to be able to dance and enjoy the music, go along to the 310 Social Hub. Remember, the days are Tuesday morning, 9 a.m. till noon, and Friday evenings, 7 p.m. till 11 p.m. And of course, on those occasions, supper is provided. And as I said, if you want to brush up on any of the dances, there is group or private lessons also available. The phone, Jenny, on 044-721-1951, or Peter on 0488-392-290. I'll repeat that for you. Jenny on 044-721-951, or Peter on 0488-392-290. An absolutely beautiful opportunity for you to go along and enjoy the great music and dance your heart away.

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0: A Judgment for Julia, a story of the law and a woman.

0: Our cab took us to the address which Norman Granger had given to another cab driver some 15 minutes before. It was a drab, dimly lit waterfront street, running between a wool store and a number of loading sheds. There were no streetlights, and there was no sign of Granger. As the cab pulled away, I realized we could be in grave danger here.
1: Where do you suppose Granger went to, John?
0: I don't know. He gave this address. It's only a short street. I shouldn't have brought you with me, Julia. This is a pretty unsavory neighborhood.
1: Oh, don't worry about that. There's no one about.
0: No one that you can see.
1: Well, John, we're here now. We'd better try and find out where Granger went to.
0: Yes. Better move quietly. We'll walk down towards the end of the wool store.
1: All right. Oh, it's bitterly cold down here.
0: Yes, it is. Keep close to me.
1: I will, don't worry.
0: Come on, then. Quick, Julia, into this doorway.
1: What?
0: I think I saw Granger. I saw someone anyway.
1: Oh, where?
0: I'm not sure. Down the street, about 100 yards. Better keep well out of sight. You never know who it might be down there.
2: Greeny, are you there?
1: John.
0: Yes, I heard.
1: That sounded like Granger's voice.
0: I'm pretty sure it was. Keep very quiet and don't move. We might be able to hear what Granger is saying.
2: Greeny.
3: Well, what did you want me to come here for?
2: I had to talk to you, and I don't want anyone to know about it.
3: Yeah, all right. Well, talk.
2: You can't leave on that boat tomorrow night.
3: Yeah, now why would that be?
2: It's for your own good.
3: I'll bet.
2: Now, just listen to me. John Justin has a letter telling him about your leaving the country and that your ticket's in Julia Marsh's name.
3: He knows that? Well, who sent that letter?
2: I think we both know that, don't we?
3: Do we?
2: Now, listen, Queenie, this is no time for fencing. Maddox says that Daria Maddox wrote that letter. I know all about it.
3: How do you know? Did he tell you?
2: More or less.
3: Oh, I might have known he was a dirty dog.
2: All right, all right. You won't help yourself by flying off the handle of me. Justin knows, and that's all there is about it. Now, you'll have to put off getting out of the country for a few days.
3: Well, I can't. Anyway, Justin wouldn't go to the police. He wouldn't dare.
2: Oh, you don't know Justin. Anyway, why take that risk? Justin might figure that if he goes to the police himself, he might clear Julia Marsh of suspicion.
3: Yeah. You never thought of that?
2: Well, I did. And did you ever think that Maddox might have intended to inform the police himself anyway?
3: Too right I have. But I got friends who'll take care of him if he tries anything like that. I'll make him sorry he was ever born.
2: Yeah, sure. And add one more assault charge to your indictment. Now, Queenie, why not be a bit more subtle about this?
3: What are you driving at?
2: Simply this. Last time you had me at a disadvantage. It's not quite so easy this time. You're on a spot. Maddox has double-crossed you and you're going to need help. My help, Queenie.
3: Oh, yeah?
2: You can't get out of the country without my help. Now, it ought to be pretty clear to you that Maddox won't help you.
3: Well, what about it?
2: The first time you approached me, you refused to get that diary for me.
3: I couldn't. I didn't have it.
2: All right. Now, listen to me. You fix up another boat in about a week's time. I'll have a ticket for you in Julia Marsh's name, all nice and respectable, on the boat you name. You'll get that ticket when I get the diary.
3: I told you before I can't get the diary. Maddox won't give it to me. What sort of a deal is that?
2: I know, but I know a lot more now than I did when you came to me before. And it's become urgently necessary I get that diary out of Maddox's hands.
3: Well, he won't give it to me.
2: Oh, yes, he will. I've got a trump card and I want you to play it.
3: I don't know what you're talking about.
2: You don't have to. You just listen and do as I tell you, exactly as I tell you. Go to Maddox. Don't mention the anonymous letter or anything I've said to you.
3: Oh, won't I? I'll have that out with him for sure.
2: No, you won't. You'll tell him you know a man called Harden is alive. And that you'll tell the police Harden is Maddox's accomplice unless he gives you that diary.

0: Julia and I tensed with excitement as we listened to Granger's words from our hiding place a short distance from where he and Queenie Wilde were standing. Queenie sounded bewildered as she repeated Granger's words.
1: Man called Harden is alive. Harden is Maddox's accomplice.
2: That's it.
1: I don't get it.
2: That doesn't matter. Maddox will, and that's the important thing.
1: I'll be wasting me time. Maddox won't give me that diary.
2: He will if you say that to him. Now go and see him tonight, as soon as you leave me. Then get in touch with me as soon as you know anything definite. I'll be waiting to hear from you.
0: I think they've gone now, Julia. Should be safe for us to get back to the main street.
3: Yes. John, Granger said Harden was alive.
0: Yes, I know. And Granger must be pretty sure of it, too. But what's more important, Maddox does have that diary.
3: Well, we must tell Dr. Harrison, John. If Harden's alive, he can be made to tell what he did to Emily.
0: Yes, I'll certainly tell the doctor. But we've got to find Harden. And more important still, we've got to find Maddox.
3: But we have no idea where he might be.
0: I know how we can handle that. I'll see Dan Campbell. When I tell Dan Harden's alive and with Maddox, he'll be very interested in following it up. I'll suggest that Dan keep a close watch on Queenie Wilde. We were closer to that diary of David Marsh's than we'd ever been before. I could only hope that Maddox wasn't bluffed into giving it to Queenie Wilde. She'd gone from the wolves to meet him.
2: How is it?
1: It's Queenie Wilde.
2: How? Just a minute. Well, what do you want?
1: I want to talk to you. Something's gone wrong.
2: Oh. Well, come in. Now, what...
1: Granger says he won't go through with this deal, getting me out of the country, unless he gets the diary.
2: Oh. I thought it was all arranged.
1: Well, it's not all arranged now.
2: I'm sorry, Queenie. I can't help you anymore. You'd better make Granger realize that if he doesn't help you, I'll see that Justin gets hold of that diary.
1: Granger thinks you might be ready to hand over the diary.
2: Huh? Does he?
1: Yeah. He told me to tell you that he knows a man called Harden is alive.
2: What?
1: Yeah, he said that'd put a scare into you.
2: Do you know who Harden is?
1: Never mind what I know. Granger said Harden's alive and you're in with him. And if you don't hand over the diary, the police will find out about this Harden.
2: Hmm. So Granger wants to force my hand, does he?
1: He can do it, too. That's what I figure. You better give that diary to me. Well, what are you laughing at?
2: Oh, just a private joke, Queenie. You know, Granger doesn't realize what a careful fellow I am. I know a lot more than he thinks I do.
1: I don't care what you know. But I'll tell you this, I'm getting out of the country and Granger will help me. And I know you tried to double-cross me.
2: Do you? Well, I haven't got the diary here.
1: I didn't think you would have.
2: No. But I will tell you where Granger can look for it. Tell him if he wants that diary to ask his wife.
1: His wife?
2: Yes, his wife, Belle Granger.
1: Belle Granger? Look, what are you giving me?
2: I'm not giving you anything. But Belle Granger can. Tell Granger to see his wife. Let him see if he can make her give him the diary.

Queenie Wilde stares at Maddox, bewildered, and Bill Maddox grins back, enjoying his private joke. Next, we will learn of Granger's visit to his wife, Belle, when John Justin continues the story of his fight for a judgment for Julia.

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6 minutes past six at Radio 4YOU. Good evening. Nancy with you now for the next couple of hours to bring you some light classical music. And we're going to have Just Up Some Love. And we're going to commence the program with Venus, the Bringer of Peace from the Planets by Gustav Holst. And the Venus is this famous gentle piece expressing the cooler, more universal side of love, which explains the work's subtitle, The Bringer of Peace. And a soft but confident call on the solo horn, an answering chord high on the flute, instantly evoke a feeling of tenderness. And later, the sweet sound of solo violin enhances this mood. So here is Venus, the Bringer of Peace from the Planets. And we'll have the London Festival Orchestra.

Now we're going to have a piece by Granados, The Lover and the Nightingale, and it comes from a group of piano pieces called collectively Goyescus, inspired by the painting of the great Spanish artist Francisco Goya. And Granados subsequently used the same pieces of music in an opera, also called Goyescus, about a haughty Spanish beauty, Rosario, who arouses the jealousy of her lover by flirting with a bullfighter. Eventually, Rosario provokes a duel in which the lover is killed, and in the opera, she sings The Lover and the Nightingale just before the fatal duel takes place. So we'll have now The Lover and the Nightingale by Enrico Granados, and Thomas Rajna is the pianist.

Now, next we're going to have a romantic and exotic love story from the Arabian Nights. And the prince first declares his love in a haunting melody in the violin, and the princess responds with rapid and excited passages, first on the solo clarinet and then on solo flute. Then to a delicate rhythm on side drums and tambourine, the two lovers join in a dance. Towards the end, the solo violin enters as the voice of the storyteller, Scheherazade herself. And all the while, the magic and mystery of the Orient cast a spell over the ravishing music. This is Nikolai Rimsky-Korsakov's Scheherazade, the young prince and the young princess. And we'll have the Philharmonia Orchestra.

Now, have you ever been serenaded by a violin? Well, we're going to have a double violin concerto, the second movement of same soon by Johann Sebastian Bach. And Bach is renowned as one of the most prolific composers of all time, but he was prolific in other areas too. Twice married, he fathered no less than 20 children. Now, for the violin concerto, against the soft background of the string orchestra, the two solo violins blend their voices in the manner of a sublime love duet. The technical name for this kind of composition, weaving two or more melodic parts around each other, is counterpoint. But we can put aside all such technicalities when listening to this, one of the most divinely inspired and truly romantic pieces of music ever written. So Oskar Szumski and John Tennell are the violinists with the Scottish Chamber Orchestra.

Johannes Brahms has the reputation of being a serious-minded composer, but the lovely movement which you are about to hear shows that when he wished, he could be as romantic in mood as Tchaikovsky or Rachmaninoff. And the main theme, which is heard first on the cellos and later on the solo horn, has a haunting sadness about it, suggesting either a love lost or a love never found. So here is the third movement of Johannes Brahms' Symphony No. 3, and we'll have the Royal Liverpool Philharmonic Orchestra.

full of yearning. And the music gradually becomes more agitated, finally breaking into a flurry of notes, almost like the racing of a lover's heart, before returning to the plaintive melody now played on the violin. So we'll have Georges-Louis Prats on the piano with the Mexico Philharmonic Orchestra.

Now, finally, for this hour of love, we're going to have a celebrated romantic aria. It has a sorrowful introduction on the bassoon, and the peasant lad Nemorino reflects upon the twists and turns of love as his girlfriend Adina sheds una furtiva lagrima, a secret tear. And in truth, Nemorino is not quite as downcast as he sounds, since he has pinned his faith on a love potion, the elixir d'amore, of the title. Donizetti may in fact have written the piece with his tongue in his cheek. So this is Donizetti's Elixir of Love, Una Furtiva Lagrima, The Secret Tear, and Tito Beltrán with the Royal Philharmonic Orchestra.

Now, for the second hour, we're going to be serenaded by the strings. And first up, we'll have some Beethoven and the third movement of his violin concerto. And it was written during a particularly productive phase for Beethoven, and this animated movement from his great violin concerto shows all the simplicity, contrast, and humour that characterised his music in the time. So the violinist is Ronald Thomas with the Bournemouth Sinfonia.

Rossini was just 12 years old when he wrote this sonata that we're about to hear, one of several works that predate his formal musical training. And in later life, he referred to these pieces as his six dreadful sonatas. But whatever his own opinion, the public did not agree, and Rossini's youthful works are still popular today. Now, this light-hearted, relaxed piece shows Rossini departing from the integrated instrumental patterns of earlier chamber music and allowing each instrument to take its turn at leading the tune. So we'll have the first movement of Rossini's String Sonata, and with the Haydn Philharmonia.

robust opening of the final of the movement of this serenade by Antonín Dvořák has an uplifting energy in its galloping rhythm. Ripples of excitement pass among the instruments, then resolve into a pattern of light, rhythmic folk dances before spinning away to make room for fresh themes. And given the emotional warmth that radiates from Dvořák's serenade, it is clearly the work of a composer in love. Here we have the Northern Sinfonia of England.

Time now for Mozart's Violin Concerto, and this movement, the second movement, is taken from the third of five violin concertos that Mozart wrote in the space of 1 year in 1775, when he was aged just 19. Mozart wrote this piece while working with his father Leopold, who was Kapellmeister, the musical director at the court of the Archbishop of Salzburg. And a gifted composer, Leopold was also a highly renowned violin theorist and teacher. So we'll have Mozart's Violin Concerto, the second movement, with the Hanover Band.

I hope you've enjoyed our string serenade. I have two more numbers before I finish for the evening, both violin, all violin pieces. So thank you very much for listening, and I hope you can listen again next week at 6 p.m. So bye for now.

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0: And the world.
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0: Hey, this is Elise Perry from the Australian women's cricket team for RAD. Everyone loves a good time, good friends, some music, and maybe a few drinks. But when you're having a good time, don't let yourself or your mates take it on the road. Behind the wheel or on foot, the road's no place for anyone who's been drinking. Plan ahead by arranging a designated driver who won't drink or pull your money for a taxi. Because mates don't let their mates drink and drive.
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Everything's gonna be all right, Mama. They're teaching us a lot of new things in here, Mama. Things like

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1: In footy, control's a big part of the game. It's the same when you're on the road. 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That someone could be your best mate. 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
2: RAD. Recording artists, actors and athletes against dumb driving.

0: This is Ruby. 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It's right on the Tropic of Capricorn.
1: When the luggers all sailed away from Roebuck Bay on that fateful day, the diver on the B-19 was Nakamura. Not yet 21, from the land of the rising sun, his homeland was the island Okinawa. In the deepest holes of the Lacepede Shoals, to fulfill the pearly master's goals, went the diver from the B-19, young Nakamura. His quest for the love

From the west came a tropical squall, and the mercury began to fall. 40 fathoms deep was Nakamura. Set sail, no time to stage, for the storm began to rage. They dragged to the surface the boy from Okinawa. The agony's in his eyes, an old Malay man cries,

to the divers' cemetery at Broome, bearing gifts all deep in gloom. They walked with the body of the diver Nakamura. Headstones face the west, 1,000 divers lie at rest,

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1: Footy's a true team sport. When you're part of a team, you support each other. 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Take their keys and call a taxi, because mates don't let their mates drink drive.
0: RAD. 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

one who's won the jackpot prize. 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
1: I'm Alan Baskin. The Prime Minister has congratulated Ben Carroll on becoming the new Premier of Victoria. He's replacing Jacinta Allen, who's resigned from the position. Speaking at a news conference shortly after the resignation, Anthony Albanese has described the former Labor Premier as a decent human being.
2: She's someone who can be proud, I think, of her achievements over a long period of time, and I wish her well for her future. This will have been a very difficult day.
1: Rebel Victorian Liberal MP Moira Deeming has quit the Parliamentary Liberal Party, confirming she'll remain as an independent on the crossbench. In AIR Business News, Origin Energy has confirmed the information of almost a million customers was accessed in a recent data breach. Dusty Fitzpatrick has that story.
3: The major energy company says it's completed the initial phase of its investigation into the customer data security incident. It believes the information of approximately 900,000 current and former customers was accessed. Those whose information has been accessed will be contacted by the company. Origin says it's working with the government and other agencies, including the Federal Police, as part of investigations into the breach. Dusty Fitzpatrick reporting.
1: The Reserve Bank boss is warning that without a lift in productivity, it'll be difficult for Australians to realise an increase in real wages. Michael Lynch has details.
4: In a speech ahead of tomorrow's release of the latest CPI data, RBA Governor Michelle Bullock says the board is not ruling out further interest rate rises to combat stubborn inflation. However, she says the RBA's monetary policy cannot impact slow productivity growth.
5: The ability of the economy to grow without generating inflation is constrained.
1: An eighth person has died on WA Road since Friday. Police say a 73-year-old woman was driving a Toyota Yaris when she crashed into a roundabout on Old Coast Road at Lake Clifton. She was the only person in the car and died at the scene. Anyone with information should contact WA Crime Stoppers. In AIR Entertainment News, a theatrical version of the much-loved movie The Castle will be staged in Melbourne next year. Rob Sitch, co-creator of the 1997 movie, says some of the humour in the stage adaptation has been modernised, such as a reference to The Trading Post.
6: Marketplace does.
7: Right.
6: And Gumtree does.
7: Yeah.
6: And so that sort of... That instinct is... That actually came from me. I love The Trading Post and I love one column in it. A tiny one called Miscellaneous. And one day I said out loud, this is where the line came from, red telephone box, $620. And Jane said to me, what would you want with a red telephone box? I said, I don't know, but they wouldn't come up that often.
1: Tom Cruise's estranged daughter, Siri, has officially dropped her famous surname. She's now known as Siri Noel. Noel is mother Katie Holmes' middle name. Into the Australian share market, the All Ords has closed up 48 points at 9.112. One Australian dollar was buying 69.67 US cents. This is AIR News. Starting with AFL, and Gold Coast has moved on from a heated verbal exchange between Christian Petrarca and Leo Lombard during their round 20 loss to Carlton. Utility Joel Jeffrey says tensions have eased.
8: They followed up after the game and that's how it should be done, you know. Players cop feedback all the time throughout the game. For an older player to give Leo feedback, I'm sure, you know, you'll learn from it. They'll both learn from each other moving forward.
1: Western Bulldogs coach Luke Beveridge expects defender Buku Kamis to remain with the club next season despite interest from Carlton. A blow for Collingwood ahead of Thursday night's clash with Geelong. Brayden Maynard is out for 3 to 4 weeks as he undergoes surgery on his left knee. Jordan Degoe missed training through illness, while Darcy Cameron's also in doubt against the Cats. In NRL, the Broncos have named Vijay Semu in place of Preston Rickey for Saturday's match against the Knights, with the forward to have surgery on a syndesmosis injury. Adam Dewey is back in the West Tigers squad, named at halfback to face the Eels on Sunday, just days after he refused to play after being moved to lock. A cheating scandal is engulfing English club cricket. Numerous videos have emerged of a Saltburn slips fielder seen clicking his fingers as the ball passes the outside edge of the bat, fooling the umpire into giving the batsman out, caught behind. Australian Independent Radio News. For why?

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0: Perinatal anxiety and depression affects up to 1 in 5 new mums and up to 1 in 10 new dads. 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

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You're tuned into Community Radio for YOU here in Rockhampton. It's right on the topic of Capricorn. Can't see my-

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0: Here's former Lions great Jonathan Brown for RAD.
1: What does it mean to be a designated driver? It means you're the friend who's agreed not to drink, not the person who's had the least to drink. It actually takes guts and shows you care about your friends. Face it, you screw up and your whole life changes. So why don't you and your friends take it in turns to be the designated driver when you go out? You'll make the roads safer for all of us.
2: RAD. Recording artists, actors and athletes against dumb driving.

0: Hey, Daniel Rioli here from the Gold Coast Suns for Rad. Here's a simple word of advice. If you enjoy a drink when you go out, then keep it simple. After all, unless you're a rocket scientist, how do you really know whether you're under or over the limit? So try this, either drink or drive. 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That way, you'll make the road a safer place for all of us.
1: Rad. Recording artists, actors and athletes against dumb driving. Well,

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Hello, and welcome to Meet Me at the Movies. I'm Maggie Morgan, and I'm glad to have your company. And on my program today, I'm going to take you to the moon and back. We're in the midst of a moon rush. A growing number of countries and companies have the lunar surface in their sights in a race for resources and space dominance. And we're entering the third space age, bringing a fresh energy not seen since the days of the Apollo program, and for the first time with private companies rather than governments leading the charge. There are plans to create a lunar gateway, a station orbiting the moon, providing communication, laboratories, and accommodation hubs for astronauts. Yep, we've sure come a long way since the 20th of July 1969. So on my program today, I'm going to play my Apollo special. I'll also talk about other historic space events that took place from 1969, and weaved through these stories, I'll be playing some iconic music tracks as well as soundtracks from the 2018 movie Apollo 13, directed by Ron Howard and starring Tom Hanks. This is The Race into Space.

0: In 1961, the Soviet Union launched the first man into space. And in the same year, astronaut Alan Shepard became the first American in space with a suborbital flight aboard the Mercury capsule Freedom 7. Following this, President Kennedy announced during a speech in May 1961 that the race into space had begun.
1: I believe that this nation should commit itself to achieving the goal before this decade is out of landing a man on the moon and returning him safely to the Earth. No single space project in this period will be more impressive to mankind or more important for the long-range exploration of space, and none will be so difficult or expensive to accomplish. We propose to accelerate the development of the appropriate lunar spacecraft. We propose to develop alternate liquid and solid fuel boosters, much larger than any now being developed, until certain which is superior. We propose additional funds for other engine development and for unmanned exploration, explorations which are particularly important for one purpose which this nation will never overlook, the survival of the man who first makes this daring flight. But in a very real sense, it will not be one man going to the moon. If we make this judgment affirmatively, it will be an entire nation, for all of us must work to put him there.
0: NASA's first high-profile program was Project Mercury, an effort to learn if humans could survive in space. This was then followed by Project Gemini, which helped NASA get ready for the Apollo moon landings. Project Gemini had four main goals: to test an astronaut's ability to fly long-duration missions, up to 2 weeks in space, to understand how spacecraft could rendezvous and dock in orbit around the Earth and the Moon, to perfect re-entry and landing methods, and to further understand the effects of longer space flights on astronauts. So from 1961, dominance in the skies became more important than land battles. It was a way to prove unchallenged superiority to the entire world.
2: 10, 9, 8, 7, 6, 5, 4, 3, 2, we have ignition. Commit liftoff. We have liftoff.
0: But not all launches went to plan. One of the worst tragedies in the history of spaceflight occurred on January 27, 1967, when the crew of Gus Grissom, Ed White and Roger Chaffee were killed in a fire in the Apollo command module during a pre-flight test at Cape Canaveral. The tragedy occurred as the trio were preparing for the first manned Apollo flight. The crew entered the command module at around 1 p.m. There was a bad smell which put the rehearsal countdown on hold, but was later found to be unrelated to the event. Then at 6:31 p.m, cries began. "We have a fire in the cockpit." Those watching on a video feed saw Ed White appear to reach the handle of the hatch. The command module then ruptured, according to NASA, and flames and gas spilled out. It took personnel about 5 minutes to open all the hatches in the capsule, and once they could get inside, they could barely see anything at all.

0: Following the Apollo 1 tragedy, and in the same year the death of a Soviet cosmonaut whose spacecraft's re-entry parachute failed, both countries' space programs halted flights for a year. In the wake of the Apollo fire and investigation, changes took place to ensure that this horrific accident never happened again, such as the capsule's hatch was replaced with one that would open outward quickly, and the cabin atmosphere during pre-launch testing was no longer 100% oxygen, but rather a mixture of oxygen and nitrogen. And you've been listening to Maggie Morgan from Meet Me at the Movies, and I hope you're enjoying the stories and music from my program, The Race into Space.
1: Apollo 11, this is Houston. You are go for TLI. Over.
2: Apollo 11, thank you.
1: Roger out.
0: 8 days, 3 hours, 18 minutes, and 35 seconds. That is the total duration of the most important and celebrated space mission ever flown, Apollo 11, when humans first set foot on the moon. It was a journey that changed the way we think about our place in the universe, but we only saw a fraction of what happened, a handful of iconic stills and a few precious hours of movie footage. Those who are alive at the time to experience this event, and I can count myself in that, can most likely, even 50 years later, tell you exactly where they were at the time. Many will tell you they were sitting in their living room, watching on a black and white TV, listening intently to the reporting of Walter Cronkite. The astronauts Neil Armstrong, Edward Buzz Aldrin, and Michael Collins have just blasted off, sitting atop a rocket that contains enough propellant to blow them to kingdom come if anything goes wrong, and there was every chance it would. They are 36 miles above the Earth as the escape tower jettisons their last chance to abort the mission before entering Earth's orbit. And yet, here they are, joking about being able to see out of the windows for the first time. These are some very cool customers indeed. I know.

0: When Neil Armstrong and Buzz Aldrin stepped onto the surface of the moon, the entire world was watching. Every person captivated and inspired, regardless of nationality, ethnicity, income, or gender. And astonishingly, what Armstrong's first words on the moon were going to be were unknown to anyone up until the moment he said them. Despite being asked what he would say innumerable times in the run-up to the mission, as these words would be the most famous words ever uttered by a human being, Armstrong always insisted that he had no idea what he would say and that something would come to him at the moment of his first step. And something did.
1: Okay, Neil, we can see you coming down the ladder now.
2: Okay.
1: I'm at the foot of the ladder. The limb footbeds are only depressed in the surface about 1 or 2 inches. It's almost like a powder.
3: Armstrong is on the moon. Neil Armstrong, 38-year-old American, standing on the surface of the moon on this July 20th, 1969.
1: It's one small step for man, one giant leap for mankind.
3: His quote was, "That's one small step for man, one giant leap for mankind."

0: By 1970, the space program had become rather humdrum. The previous year had witnessed Apollo 11's historic first moon landing, and by early 1970, NASA's run of success had turned much of the nation complacent. Many wondered whether fixing problems on Earth demanded more attention than exploring the moon. And it was in this climate that Apollo 13 set off on April 11 in 1970 for the third lunar landing, its mission devoted largely to science.
1: Apollo 13 flight controllers, listen up. Give me a go, no go for launch. Booster.
2: Go.
1: Retro.
3: Go.
1: Fido.
4: We're go flight.
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1: INCO.
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13: We're go flight.
1: Launch control, this is Houston. We are go for
0: launch. Jim Lovell served as Apollo 13's commander. This was his fourth trip into space, and he was joined by a pair of rookies, command module pilot Jack Swigert and lunar module pilot Fred Hayes.
14: Okay, good evening, America, and welcome aboard Apollo 13. 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

0: At 55 hours and 46 minutes, as the crew finished a 49-minute TV broadcast showing how comfortably they lived and worked in weightlessness, Lovell said, "This is the crew of Apollo 13, wishing everybody there a nice evening, and we're just about ready to close out our inspection of Aquarius and get back for a pleasant evening in Odyssey. Good night." 9 minutes later, oxygen tank number 2 blew up, causing the number 1 tank to also fail. The command module's normal supply of electricity, light, and water was lost, and they were about 200,000 miles from Earth.
1: Ecom GNC, these guys are talking about bangs and shimmies up there. It doesn't sound like instrumentation to me.
2: Houston, we are venting something out into space.
3: I can see it outside of window 1 right now. It's definitely a gas of some sort.
2: It's got to be the oxygen.
0: At 1 hour 29 seconds after the bang, a ground flight support crew said, "Oxygen is slowly going to zero, and we are starting to think about the lunar module lifeboat." Ground controllers in Houston faced a formidable task. Completely new procedures had to be written and tested in the simulator before being passed up to the crew. The navigation problem had to be solved, and it was essentially how, when, and what altitude to burn the lunar module descent engine so as to provide a quick return home.
4: "This doesn't work. We're not going to have enough power left to get home."
5: "Fredo, how long does it take to power up the LEM?"
6: 3 hours by the checklist.
5: "We don't have that much time.

0: We got the parachute situation, the heat shield, the angle of the trajectory, and the typhoon. There's just so many variables, I'm a little lost.
1: I know what the problems are, Henry. This could be the worst disaster NASA's ever experienced.
2: With all due respect, sir, I believe this is going to be our finest hour.
3: Expect entry interface in 45 seconds.
4: Gentlemen, it's been a privilege flying.
5: In spite of the hardships caused by limited power, loss of cabin heat, and the critical need to improvise the carbon dioxide removal system, the crew returned safely to Earth on April 17, 1970. Thought the actual mission was a failure, it was referred to as NASA's finest hour. Missions continued with Apollo 14 that same year and Apollo 15 in the summer of 1971. These contributed much to NASA's space research. However, with budget cuts, Apollo 16 and 17 ended the Apollo legacy in 1972.

0: And you've been listening to Maggie Morgan from Meet Me at the Movies. And I hope you're enjoying the music and the stories from my annual Race into Space program.
1: Many successful missions occurred for NASA during the 1970s, such as in 1975, when the US and the Soviet Union together joined forces to create the first international piloted space mission named the Apollo-Soyuz mission. Then in 1986, disaster struck.
2: Ladies and gentlemen, I'd planned to speak to you tonight to report on the State of the Union. But the events of earlier today have led me to change those plans. Today is a day for mourning and remembering. Nancy and I are pained to the core by the tragedy of the Shuttle Challenger. We know we share this pain with all of the people of our country. This is truly a national loss. 19 years ago, almost to the day, we lost three astronauts in a terrible accident on the ground. But we've never lost an astronaut in flight. We've never had a tragedy like this. And perhaps we've forgotten the courage it took for the crew of the shuttle. But they, the Challenger 7, were aware of the dangers, but overcame them and did their jobs brilliantly. We mourn seven heroes: Michael Smith, Dick Scobie, Judith Resnick, Ronald McNair, Ellison Onizuka, Gregory Jarvis, and Krista Mikulov.
1: On the night before Challenger's launch, Central Florida was swept by a severe cold wave that deposited thick ice on the launch pad. But this didn't stop Mission Control telling Scobie, "Challenger, go with throttle up." And seconds later, the vehicle disappeared in an explosion just 73 seconds after liftoff at an altitude of 14,000 meters. Tapes salvaged from the wreckage showed that the instant before breakup, Smith said, "Uh-oh." But nothing else was heard. She

The immediate cause of the Challenger accident was suspected within days and was fully established within a few weeks. The severe cold reduced the resiliency of two rubber O-rings that sealed the joint between the two lower segments of the right-hand solid rocket booster. The Challenger disaster was the first major shuttle accident.

0: the battle of the race into space continued between the Soviet Union and USA, and in 2000 they came together as the American and Russian crew begins living aboard the International Space Station. Then, on February 1st, 2003, another disaster.
1: My fellow Americans, this day has brought terrible news and great sadness to our country. At 9 o'clock this morning, Mission Control in Houston lost contact with our space shuttle Columbia. A short time later, debris was seen falling from the skies above Texas. The Columbia is lost. There are no survivors. On board was a crew of seven: Colonel Rick Husband, Lieutenant Colonel Michael Anderson, Commander Laurel Clark, Captain David Brown, Commander William McCool, Dr. Kulpna Shavla, and Ilan Ramon.
0: About 82 seconds after Columbia left the ground, a piece of foam fell from a bipod ramp that was part of a structure that attached the external tank to the shuttle. No inspection was made, and so after completing their scientific experiments mission, the landing mission proceeded without further inspection. It was later found that a hole in the left wing allowed atmospheric gases to bleed into the shuttle as it went through its fiery re-entry, leading to the loss of the sensors and eventually Columbia itself and the astronauts inside. The space shuttle program was retired in August 2011 after 135 missions, mainly due to the cost. Getting to the moon was seen ironically as astronomical. Over the many missions into space, Apollo astronauts snapped photos of the Earth from afar that are credited with helping propel the environmental movement in the 1970s. What the Apollo program did was convert the moon from an object of fascination to a place we could explore.

0: In high school, Australian Catherine Bennell-Pegg was asked to write down three careers she aspired to pursue. She only wrote down one response: astronaut. At the age of 39 and after 13 months of training with the European Space Agency in Germany, Catherine graduated with five other peers as astronauts. It makes her the first qualified astronaut under the Australian flag. She said, "I always dreamed of being an astronaut. When I was young, it was for the adventure. But after more than a decade working in space, it's now because I know the role it plays in tackling real-world problems and developing new knowledge that can benefit our society, environment, and science. I want to use this experience to open doors for Australia and show all Australians they too can reach for the stars."
1: For me, I'd say being an astronaut's the culmination of a lifelong dream. I grew up on the northern beaches of Sydney, where the sky was very clear with stars, and I love looking up at the sky. And when I learned that, you know, stars weren't just pinpricks of light, but could be entire galaxies or planets, other worlds, that just expanded my whole scale of the universe in my child's mind. Being selected as Australia's first astronaut candidate, I would consider to be my greatest career achievement. It's an absolute thrill. Part of the driving force is wanting to help create concrete steps forward in human knowledge and discovery. I think I was drawn to space for the adventure and the exploration, and that still really excites me. But as I've developed my career in the field, I've also learned to really enjoy it and value it for the scientific discoveries it creates. In space, you have labs where you can do really groundbreaking medical research or develop new materials or processes that help us with sustainable systems. You know, space is an eye in the sky from which you can see all these phenomena around the world and help contribute to global challenges like climate change. What originally motivated me was a sense of adventure and wanting to leave a legacy. And then as I grew up, it was about that contributing back through the use of space. Throughout my whole career, I've almost always been in the minority as a woman. It hasn't held me back at all. That being said, in space there is a diversity challenge, like there is in most STEM fields. In Australia, only 27% of the STEM workforce today are women. Less than 10% of astronauts globally to date have been women. And that's a problem beyond the individual level. It's a problem at the societal level, because in order to progress and achieve new breakthroughs as a nation, as a world, we need to have diverse thought and creativity, and that comes through having more representation. The exciting thing is that the landscape for having a space career in Australia is broadening rapidly. The other day, we got our blue flight suits and I had an Australian flag patch on mine, and it was quite emotional because, you know, even seeing that and knowing that this opportunity could accelerate opportunities for other Australians to be involved in human spaceflight, I could retire happily. In space, astronauts feel the overview effect, which is where they look back at the Earth and realize we are one humanity. At night, they look into the light that bends around the horizon, a thin blue line of air within which all life as we know it has existed. All of humanity has developed, where all of life's events and problems and excitements are all happening right now. And they are overwhelmed by how fragile this world really is. Life feels fleeting. Yet this perspective also fills them with a sense of boundless possibility. Astronauts return to Earth compelled to protect it, to understand it, to nurture it. And we, all of us, have our part to play in this.
0: NASA is advancing their plans for a permanent human presence on the Moon through its Artemis program. After the success of the uncrewed Artemis 1 mission in 2022 and the crewed Artemis 2 lunar flyby in early 2026, Artemis 4 is planned for early 2028, marking the first human landing since 1972. Four astronauts will travel to the Moon, with two spending a week near the South Pole conducting geological research and collecting samples.
2: However, scientists warn that repeated landings and future lunar bases could contaminate the surface. And a new study suggests spacecraft exhaust may deposit methane, potentially damaging ancient molecules that could reveal how life began on Earth. Oh well, I suppose only time will tell. Well, I hope you enjoyed the music and the story about the race into space. I'm Maggie Morgan, and you've been listening to Meet Me at the Movies. This program was produced in the studios of 2RRR Sydney and is being heard across Australia on the Community Radio Network. So until we meet at the movies next time, be kind to one another.

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Happy listening, and remember, 4YOU has something for everyone. Shawty balls on walls, commission.

Hi, this is Missy Higgins for RAD, recording artists, actors and athletes against drink driving. I see a lot of things at gigs, mostly people having a good time and a few drinks. But what I'd hate to see is someone getting behind the wheel after they'd been drinking. Being even a little bit over the limit makes it too easy to lose control. So if you plan to drink, plan ahead. Arrange a designated driver who won't drink. Remember, music lives and you should too.

A very special outing is at 310 Social Hub. Yes, you can come along, join all of the folk at the social dance at 310 Social Hub. Now, there's old time and new vogue every Tuesday morning, 9 a.m. through till midday, and then on Friday evenings, 7 p.m. until 11 p.m., and supper is provided. There is group and private lessons also available for those folk who feel they might like to brush up on some of the beautiful dances. Now, that can be arranged by calling Jenny or Peter, and a number for that is at the end of this promotion. Now, there is a small charge applicable on all occasions, and of course that does assist with payment of hall and band fees. So, for fun, friendship, and a great opportunity to be able to dance and enjoy the music, go along to the 310 Social Hub. Remember, the days are Tuesday morning, 9 a.m. till noon, and Friday evenings, 7 p.m. till 11 p.m. And of course, on those occasions, supper is provided. And as I said, if you want to brush up on any of the dances, there is group or private lessons also available. The phone, Jenny, on 044-721-1951, or Peter on 0488-392-290. I'll repeat that for you. Jenny on 044-721-951, or Peter on 0488-392-290. An absolutely beautiful opportunity for you to go along and enjoy the great music and dance your heart away.

0: Perinatal anxiety and depression affects up to 1 in 5 new mums and up to 1 in 10 new dads. PANDA provides a national perinatal mental health helpline for individuals and their families, support people and healthcare providers, as well as a wide range of online information and support. Completing their online mental health checklist is a great first step if you're unsure if what you're experiencing as a new or expecting parent or observing in a loved one could be a reason to seek help. We caught up with PANDA CEO Julie Bornenkopf to find out more.
1: PANDA's mental health checklist is such a great tool, and it's so great because as human beings, we often minimise our experience and we second guess those kind of feelings that we have bubbling up as we're entering into these new roles in our lives. So our checklist is really important because people can go in through the comfort of their own home, or if they're sitting on a tractor in a field or wherever it is, they can complete a checklist for new or expecting parents, mums and dads, and for carers as well. And they can get a read after answering, I think it's about 32 questions that are fairly straightforward. They can get a read on what that experience is for them, whether or not they'd benefit from support. And the most important thing is they can get a printout at the end, which they can get downloadable to their device, and they can take it to somebody to have a chat.
0: If you're a new or expecting parent, remember that PANDA's Perinatal Mental Health Helpline is there to support you. Call 1300 726 306 Monday to Saturday. You can also access a range of support, tips and information to help you adjust to this new stage of your life at panda.org.au.
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Hello again and welcome to another Flashback to the 60s, that magical musical decade that changed all our lives. From Liverpool to Los Angeles, from the Beatles to the Beach Boys, you'll hear it all and more. And on today's program, JFK honors Churchill. We hear from the threesome, the Rat Pack, and Sunday Night at the London Palladium.

0: didn't understand you. You came
1: what a great way to open Ray Charles and his number one hit for 2 weeks from 1961. Flashback.

0: The Fab Four with their number 11 Billboard hit from 1966, and Eleanor Rigby. Cilla Black.
1: Once a week, James Barrington takes a trip down memory lane, defrosts that magical decade, and flashes back to the 60s. It's time.

0: Lulu's a Tiger, a number 9 UK hit from 1968.
1: Gather today at a moment unique in the history of the United States. This is the first time that the United States Congress has solemnly resolved that the President of the United States shall proclaim an honorary citizenship for the citizen of another country. And in joining me to perform this happy duty, the Congress gives Sir Winston Churchill a distinction shared only with the Marquis de Lafayette. In proclaiming him an honorary citizen, I only propose a formal recognition of the place he has long since won in the history of freedom and in the affections of my, and now his, fellow countrymen. Whenever and wherever tyranny threatened, he has always championed liberty. Facing firmly towards the future, he has never forgotten the past. Serving 6 monarchs of his native Great Britain, he has served all men's freedom and dignity. In the dark days and darker nights when England stood alone and most men, save Englishmen, despaired of England's life, he mobilized the English language and sent it into battle. The incandescent quality of his words illuminated the courage of his countrymen. Indifferent himself to danger, he wept over the sorrows of others. A child of the House of Commons, he became its father. Accustomed to the hardships of battle, he had no distaste for pleasure. Now his stately ship of life, having weathered the severest storms of a troubled century, is anchored in tranquil waters. Proof that courage and faith and zest for freedom are truly indestructible. By adding his name to our rolls, we mean to honor him. But his acceptance honors us much more. For no statement or proclamation can enrich its name now. The name Sir Winston Churchill is already legend.

0: Number 13 in the UK from 1964, Dusty Springfield and Stay a While.
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0: lovely song, Jerry and the Pacemakers, a number 15 hit from 1965.
1: This is Flashback.
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1: You, Sammy Davis Jr.
0: Now our second member of the Rat Pack continues, Sammy Davis Jr. and the Impossible Dream.

0: It was billed as the television event of the week. Sunday night at the London Palladium was a British institution made by Salu Graves ATV. It was a variety show that featured many artists. One such artist, Engelbert Humperdinck.
1: The release came out on January the 13th, 1967, and it didn't do anything until about March, you know, on that. Sat on the shelf for a little while. I thought, oh, God, when is this going to, you know, take off, and so to speak. But then along came the Sunday night at the London Palladium, and I did that, and that was the showpiece that really kicked my career off, actually. Without doing a television show, I don't think I'd be sitting here talking to you, because the very next day it started selling 80,000, 90,000, 100,000. I'll tell you why I know all these figures, because I used to call every day and ask, how many did we sell today, you know? It's the biggest record I ever had in my life, and it afforded me such wonderful luxuries, you know, as the fact that I could give my parents a home and myself and my children a good education. It all came from one record, you know, just one record. That's it. It was like winning the lottery, you know.

0: love again.
1: Born in India, raised in England, number one in the UK, number four on Billboard. Engelbert and Release Me from 1967. Now, one of the top-selling balladeers of the 60s, Johnny Mathis.
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0: smooth and mellow.
1: La la la la la la la la la la la la la la la la la la la la la la la la la la la la la la la la la la la la la la la la la la la la la la la la la la la la la la la la la la la la la la la la la la la la la la la la la la la la la la la la la la la la la la la la la la la la la la la la la la la la la la la la la la la la la la la la la la la la la la la la la la la la la la la la la la la la la 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

0: a number 11 Billboard hit from 1967 for the UK group The Tremolos, and Silence is Golden.
1: I was not interested in running for president. I was not interested in opposing President Johnson per se. What I was interested in is trying to develop a meaningful policy in Vietnam.

0: Formed in New York, that's the blue-eyed soul pop group The Rascals and their number 4 Billboard hit from 1967.
1: A blast from the past!
0: And there you have it.
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0: 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The program was written, devised, and presented by Jim Barrington. Join me again next week as we sizzle in the surf, the sand, the sea, the sun, with those scintillating, sensational sounds of the 60s. See ya!

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1: Wakey, wakey. Yes, it's 4 a.m. Good morning and welcome to another Wednesday morning. Well, we're going to open this morning with Foster and Allen, an absolutely beautiful tune, and I'm sure you will love it. It's called Maggie, and then we're going to have Silver Threads Among the Gold, Wooden Heart, a whole lot of wonderful hits and memories, and I'm sure you'll enjoy it. Well, the weather certainly is predicted to be warm and sunny. So there you go. It looks like it's going to be an absolutely fabulous day here in Rockhampton in central Queensland, right on the Tropic of Capricorn. And you're with Di, and I'm transmitting from our studios at 51 Murray Street, Rockhampton.

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Everyone loves a good time, good friends, some music and maybe a few drinks. But when you're having a good time, don't let yourself or your mates take it on the road. 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

0: It's time to spruce up the floors in the house.
1: They are looking a little old. Your carpet, tiles, Mandy. If it can be laid on your floor, Watts Brothers Carpet One will have seen it, sold it and installed it.
0: Really?
1: Focus, Mandy. There's also window coverings.
0: Curtains?
1: Mandy, the neighbours. They also do carpet, vinyl and tiles, both ceramic and vinyl. Timber? It's a big showroom, or they can come to you.
0: Really?
1: Watts Brothers Carpet One on Elphinstone Street.

storytellers and I were doing a show down in Meridian, Mississippi. And these friends of mine came up and brought me this real old book about John Henry. And they told me if they let me read this old book, I'd probably write a song about it. And they did, and I did, and I called it More About John Henry.

Well, we certainly have a very welcoming event coming up for you on Saturday, the 25th of July, and it's at 2 p.m. at the Walter Reed Cultural Centre Auditorium. The Central Queensland Strings, teamed up with the Unisong Choir, are going to present to you the French favourites. This is going to be an absolutely superb afternoon. There'll be choral compositions by Gabrielle Fauré and Charles Trennant, and a French-Canadian folk song. The CQ Strings will perform Camille Saint-Saëns and The Carnival of the Animals. How beautiful. Featuring guest artists and Marc-Antoine Charpentier's Prelude from the Dream. My goodness, this will be an absolutely superb performance. Don't miss it, because the CQ Strings and the Unisong Choir have certainly been working very, very close together to provide this wonderful presentation of French favourites. So go along on Saturday afternoon at 2 p.m. to the Walter Reed Cultural Centre Auditorium and enjoy this spectacular performance.

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1: Every day we make choices, some can change our lives forever. Drinking and driving is always a bad choice. You could get busted, pay a huge fine, lose your licence, and have trouble getting to work or uni. So what's the right choice? If you're going to have a few, then plan ahead. Organise a designated driver, like a bus driver, a cabbie, a sober mate, or a family member who can get you home safely. You'll be better off for it.

buddy of mine. We're doing 3 years in Germany at the time. We came up on these Fräuleins in a bar. Yates said, "Darby, see be gliding." They said, "Y'all." 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We must have drunk 10 quarts of German beer. My conscience and my sinuses were clear. I asked that Fräulein if she was a spy. She said, "Nein, but du bist ein bissel high." A condition not uncommon to the American soldier.

0: And the Army has a new policy. If you can't move it, paint it. If it has a switchblade knife, salute it. Not necessarily an incident one would want to write mother about. Germany being full of good soldiers. But don't be so
1: reckless. Hi, this is James Rain for Rad. As a parent, you want to know that you can trust your teenager not to drink and drive, yet they could find themselves in the awkward position of getting into a car with another driver who's been drinking. That's when they need to know that they can trust you not to grumble when they ask you for money for a taxi or to come and pick them up, no matter what the time or the place.
2: RAD. Recording artists, actors and athletes against dumb driving. When

0: around. Hi, this is Dobby for Rad. You know, a great song can last forever, but so can the consequences of drink driving. If you cause a crash because you drank too much, it will follow you for the rest of your life. You may even end up having a conviction against you. So when you know your mates have had too many, take their keys, drive them home, or stay up late listening to music. Just keep them off the road, because friends don't let friends drink drive.
1: Rad, recording artists, actors and athletes against dumb driving.

I just want to give you a little reminder about our next Arts National lecture. Of course, the wonderful Arts National always provide a wonderful selection of different types of visitors to our city to provide us with lots of information, knowledge, and of course, worldly experiences. The next artist to be at the next meeting of the Arts National will be a lecture by the UK art historian Barry Venning. Now his topic is paintbrushes at dawn, and that's the world's greatest artistic feuds, rows and quarrels. It sounds fascinating, doesn't it? Now the lecture will be given at the Lighthouse Baptist Church, 480 Norman Road, North Rockhampton, on Saturday, 25th of July. That is this Saturday, 25th of July at 10 a.m. Members and visitors are very, very welcome, and I'm sure that once you go along to one of these meetings, you will agree that these are just wonderful, stimulating topics that are brought to Rockhampton, and there's a lot of thought goes into how they prepare their schedule for the 12-month period. So don't miss it. Go along on Saturday, 10 a.m. to the Lighthouse Baptist Church, 480 Norman Road, and join the wonderful members of the Arts National Group and to be part of this lecture by Barry about paintbrushes at dawn. It's truly fascinating. Now, you may also remember, if you were going along to Arts National in the last 12 months or so, for those folk who would have been

going to Arts National last year and seen that wonderful cartoonist Harry Venning. Well, this is Barry's brother that you would have seen, and you will know that they are just wonderful, likeable people, and they hail from the UK, and they bring a wealth of knowledge to share with you on the day. Now, if you have any questions at all, if you were contemplating going along to this meeting and lecture, and of course you'll get to have a morning tea as well and a chat, and on many occasions you also get to meet the presenter, and that makes it even more interesting. But Jenny is available on 0428 784 322. So that's this Saturday, 10 o'clock at the Baptist Lighthouse. The Arts National is the place to be.

0: Coming up for you now is the Australian Independent News.
1: Good morning, I'm Lee Harrison. The head of the Reserve Bank is warning the board won't hesitate to hike interest rates again, if it's required, to combat stubborn inflation. Governor Michelle Bullock has delivered a speech in Sydney ahead of CPI data due out today. She's warned real wages won't increase without a lift to productivity. Governor Bullock says the outlook for the economy remains uncertain.
2: While this makes the task of monetary policy more complex, our objectives haven't changed. The board remains focused on delivering price stability and full employment.
1: The Prime Minister says a potential new oil refinery in WA would boost the country's resilience. Labor's promising $4 million towards a pre-feasibility study into building the facility. Anthony Albanese says Western Australia is the ideal location.
3: This will be, if it is successful, the first new-scale petrol refinery built in Australia since the 1960s. It would create a major boost for local jobs and manufacturing, along with our sovereign capability.
1: Ben Carroll has pledged to call a royal commission into the construction industry in his first act as the new Premier of Victoria. Stephanie Wacklewick reports.
4: Premier Ben Carroll says under his government, integrity will not be optional, warning there will be zero tolerance for anyone who misuses their positions in business, politics or the union movement.
5: Enough is enough. My first action as Premier will be to call a royal commission into the construction sector.
4: Mr Carroll has declared he is not Daniel Andrews nor Jacinta Allen after being sworn in as the 50th Premier of Victoria. In his first press conference as leader, Mr Carroll has also vowed to fast-track follow the money powers for IBAC, which Ms Allen had promised for next year. Integrity appears to have been the turning point, which caused Mr Carroll to change his position just weeks after he declared he couldn't be more proud to make sure his young daughter grows up, knowing he supported Jacinta Allen. Mr Carroll was elected leader unopposed and Gabrielle Williams his deputy after Sonia Kilkenny threw her hat into the ring for the leadership, then pulled out of the race at the last minute. Ms Allen believed she would have won a ballot, but said the messy contest so close to the election would only hurt the Victorian people.
6: Ben Carroll, he will have my congratulations and unqualified support.
4: Stephanie Wacklewick, State Parliament, Melbourne.
1: And American pharmaceutical company Johnson & Johnson is offering to pay up to $7.8 billion to settle 76,000 claims alleging its talcum products caused ovarian cancer. The company maintains the products are safe. The deal must be accepted by 95% of claimants to be finalised. This is Air News. Collingwood coach Craig McRae has put his hand up to lead South Australia's Origin team in 2027. The concept has been locked in for the next 3 years, with South Australia returning to take on Western Australia in Perth next February. McRae says he'd be open to coaching his state.
7: I'd be honoured if that was the case. Growing up watching South Australia play as a young lad at Footy Park on the silver seats and Kernahan kicking 10 goals, all those memories are really vivid for me and something I aspired to do as a player and was lucky enough to do that. And if I was asked to do it, I'd jump at it.
1: To rugby league now, and Tino Fa'asoa-Maloe is still yet to commit himself to Australia for the upcoming Rugby League World Cup. The Titans skipper played for the Kangaroos in last year's Ashes series, but he admits he's put off a call between playing for Australia or Samoa, the country of his heritage.
8: Look, I'm Kangaroo as it is now. I haven't looked into that. I've just been worrying about getting my body right and finding some form this year for the Titans and obviously getting through the off-field stuff and then the Origin stuff. So I haven't looked into it.
1: And tennis stars Novak Djokovic and Aryna Sabalenka are set to form a super pairing in the upcoming US Open mixed doubles. Australian Independent Radio News.
0: Taking a look at the weather now from the Department of Meteorology. For today, Wednesday, the 29th day of July, we're looking at mostly sunny conditions, especially in the afternoon. Light winds with overnight temperatures falling to between 5 and 12 degrees, with daytime temperatures reaching the mid to high 20s. And for Thursday, the 30th of July, sunny conditions, overnight temperatures between 4 and 11 degrees, and daytime temperatures sitting up around the low to high 20s.
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0: Good morning and welcome to the 6 o'clock program here at your local community radio station for YOU. You're with Di and I'll take you right up until 9 o'clock. And of course, at 9 o'clock, Nicole will be in the chair and she will bring you morning melodies. Well, the temperatures dropped a little bit for us last night, but it was very, very pleasant. And the sunshine during the days, my goodness, is absolutely amazing. All right, let's open with some great tunes. We've got the Fleetwoods with Come Softly to Me, the Angels with My Boyfriend's Back, and that was a great hit out of the 60s, and Percy Sledge with You Send Me. That's going to take us into today's episode of The Castlereagh Line.

summer, come winter, from June through to May, we do it just right, the Castlereagh way. Our aim is to please, that is our design, serving you on the Castlereagh line. Yanna, Yerrika, Yawen, Yaliba, Yepoon, Yamba, Yalbaru, Maitland, Mudgee, Maury, Maru, Yamolong, Minto, Marangaroo. We've travelled all roads, our name to enshrine in history as the Castlereagh line.

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1: For business, for leisure, to work or to play, you'll be there on time. The Castlereagh Way, fair weather or foul, rain, hail or shine, nothing can stop the Castlereagh line. Tom or Tal, on Trangie to Rau, the Tower on Trundle, Timberoo, Eden, Ellesmore, Euston, Eugowra, Dripstone, Dungog, Doolaloo. Where travelled all roads are named to enshrine in history as the Castlereagh line.
2: Then you threw his body overboard. That's how it was, Father, wasn't it? You were afraid of him for some reason. Perhaps he knew too much about you. You couldn't afford to let him live.
3: You've got an imagination, girlie, I'll give you that. Not much else.
2: Who was he, Father? You might as well tell me. I'll find out sooner or later if it takes me the rest of my life. I'll find out and see you get what's coming to you. From Tommy, from Mother, and all the others.
4: A blazing-eyed Alison Seeger faced her father in his stateroom aboard the Castlereagh Rose as the liner continued southward through the choppy waters of the Indian Ocean.
3: Have you finished, girlie? Have you said your piece, or is there more to come? Well, why so coy all of a sudden? Has the bloody cat got your tongue?
2: I just spoke to Digby Rawlings, the orchestra leader. He said something about Mrs. Hamilton Summers being your alibi. What did he mean?
3: So you've been setting your cap at him too, have you? First the fiddler, then...
2: I haven't been setting my cap at anyone. I've been trying to get at the truth.
3: Did he tell you I killed Binns? Is that where you got the notion?
2: He didn't have to tell me. Nobody had to. Look at you. A blind man could see you've been in a fight. Obviously he put up more resistance than you expected.
3: I fell on the stairs.
2: Oh, don't make me laugh. What kind of an imbecile do you take me for? Aren't you going to answer it?
5: Jack, are you there, darling?
2: Oh, he's here. Come in, Mrs. Hamilton Summers.
5: I'm sorry. I didn't mean to intrude. I just looked in to see if your father was feeling any better after his unfortunate accident on the stairs.
2: I'll leave you to compare notes. We'll finish our talk later, Father.
5: Did I walk in on a slight altercation, by any chance?
3: By God, when I get me hands on that bastard.
5: What bastard, darling?
3: The bloody piano player, Pansy. He's been filling Alison's head with all kinds of wild notions. I'll smash his bloody face to pulp.
5: I wouldn't if I were you, darling. The orchestra's short-handed as it is.
3: Does he know who Binns was?
5: No. I thought he might, but he doesn't.
3: You sure?
5: I'm not absolutely certain, but I'm 99%. I was with him earlier. He was trying to sound me out.
3: What's he up to? What's his game?
5: I don't believe he has one, darling. I think he was fond of Binns. I think, in a way, he feels responsible for what happened to him.
3: Why should he?
5: I really wouldn't know, darling.
3: He must have got the idea from someone.
5: What idea?
3: That it was me who chucked him overboard, the fiddler.
5: One can only suppose it came from Binns himself.
3: How do you mean?
5: I'm only guessing, darling. But I wouldn't worry too much. Thanks to me, you're in the clear. Just don't forget you owe me a favour.
6: Afternoon, miss.
2: Hmm? Oh, good afternoon.
6: How's the governor?
2: I beg your pardon?
6: Sir John, your old man. My God, he come a terrible buster he did last night. For a minute there, I thought he'd done himself in.
2: I've seen you about. You're one of the dining room stewards, aren't you?
6: Oh, no, miss. I'm a cabin steward. Forward section E-deck.
2: You say you saw my father have a fall last night?
6: On his way downstairs. Missed his footing, he did. Fell right away down, landed on his head. Oh, it's a miracle he didn't break his neck. He was a hell of a mess, though. Couple of teeth busted, blood all over the place. I wanted to get the doctor, but he said he was all right. Wouldn't even let me help him to his cabin.
2: I see. Well, thank you for telling me.
6: Hope he's okay.
2: Oh, I'm sure he will be.
4: Things were pretty quiet in the main saloon that night. Not many of those who put in an appearance took to the floor. It was more like a wake for Tommy than anything else. But we got through somehow. It was just after midnight when I let myself into the cabin on E-deck. a cabin Carolyn was to have had, which I had moved into that day at the captain's suggestion. I had a few drinks and read for a while, wondering if Mrs. Hamilton Summers would appear. She hadn't said she would, but she hadn't said she wouldn't. When 1 o'clock came and there was no sign of her, I went to bed. I was woken by what I thought was a knock on the door. I turned up the light and looked at my watch, which was on the bedside table. It showed 1:45. I swung my feet to the floor and pulled my dressing gown round me. There was no one there. The passage was deserted. Deciding I must have dreamt it, I went back to bed, but not to sleep. I lay awake in the dark for maybe 20 minutes. Then, this time I knew it was no dream. But the passage was just as empty. I moved out past the adjoining cabin and looked along the main passageway.
5: Mr. Rawlings!
4: 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As I spun round, something struck my left arm above the elbow.
7: Ow! Ugh!
4: I felt a searing pain, and there was a clatter as the object fell to the floor. I looked down and saw it was a knife, and there was blood spurting from the wound it had made.
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1: Well, here's a beautiful song from Harry Belafonte, and they have beautiful weather over there as well, don't they? And this song is called The Jamaican Farewell. And then we're going to have the Divinals with Science Fiction and the New Christian Minstrels with We'll Sing in the Sunshine. And we certainly have something to sing about, because the sunshine is just so beautiful at the moment.

0: Here's Queensland Origin coach Billy Slater for RAD.
1: Footy's a true team sport. When you're part of a team, you support each other. 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So if you're with someone who's been drinking, don't let them get behind the wheel. Take their keys and call a taxi, because mates don't let their mates drink drive.
0: RAD. Recording artists, actors and athletes against dumb driving.

Well, that was Marcia Hines, and of course Marcia is from the US many, many years ago, and she came out here and now calls Australia home. And that little song was called I've Got the Music in Me. The Beatles are up next, those Fabulous Four. They've certainly had the most amazing run of a lifetime, didn't they? And we've got such a huge amount of Beatles music. You're Going to Lose That Girl, and then the Hollies. This will wake the dead up, this song. My goodness, it's a really beat song, but I'm sure that you're going to enjoy it. It's A Long Cool Woman with a Black Dress. And then we're going to listen to our bracket of A Trip Down Memory Lane. And these ones are out of the 30s, 40s and 50s. And I've got a bracket of four for you this morning. You're gonna lose.

Well, this morning I've chosen four fabulous songs from Memory Lane, and the first one is by Frankie Lane and it's called The Lucky Old Sun. And then Ella Fitzgerald with How High Is the Moon, and the great Fred Astaire and Ginger Rogers with Nice Work If You Can Get It, and Billie Holiday. Then that brings the four to a close in our trip down memory lane, Pennies from Heaven.

Time to go up to the top of the hour, bring in the news and sport, and then we'll have the 7 o'clock hour. But to get there, let's go with Sandy Nelson with Let There Be Dramas.

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0: A Judgment for Julia. A story of the law and a woman.

0: Now that we were certain Bill Maddox had David Marsh's secret diary, it became important to locate him. But while I was arranging with Sergeant Dan Campbell to trace Maddox through Queenie Wild, she had been to see Maddox. And the next day, Queenie contacted Norman Granger. Granger arranged another meeting with her in an out-of-the-way spot, and she told him what Maddox had said to her.
1: That's what he said, Granger. He said your wife had the diary.
2: Oh, what sort of a fool are you, Queenie? He was lying.
1: I don't reckon he was.
2: He must be lying. My wife couldn't have that diary. She posted it back to Marsh, and that's where Maddox got it.
1: Well, I don't know anything about that. All I know is he said that you were to see your wife about the diary. He wouldn't say no more than that.
2: Obviously he has no intention of turning over the diary.
1: He didn't say that. He said your wife could give it to you. Seemed to think it was a bit of a joke.
2: My wife hasn't got the diary. This is just bluff.
1: Oh, well, maybe she's two-timing you. Maybe she's in with Maddox, too.
2: She wouldn't dare do that.
1: Well, anyway, I've done my part. Now, you're going to fix up about that boat ticket for me. I can line up a boat next week, the Valparaiso Star. I got a friend put me onto the captain.
2: Huh? Oh, yeah. Well, I won't make any promises until I've seen my wife.
1: Ah. You think she might be two-timing you, eh?
2: Shut up.
1: Oh, pardon me. But don't forget, you promised
2: me. I know what I promised you, but you don't get that ticket till I've got that diary in my hands.
1: Well, I can't do no more than I've done. I did what you told me.
2: I've got to see my wife first.
1: Oh, have you? Well, let me tell you something. I can still leave on that other boat. It sails in the morning.
2: No. Don't do that. Maddox might inform the police. You'll get out of the country. I'll see to it.
1: Ah, changed your tune, haven't you?
2: I don't want Maddox pulling any more tricks on Mrs. Marsh. If he informs on you, he'll make darn sure it hits Mrs. Marsh and not Julia. Now, you just keep in touch with me. I'll see my wife and find out what she's got to say about all this.
1: You must be crazy to believe a thing like that. I posted the diary just like I told you.
2: I know all about that. I'm not concerned with that. Maddox got hold of that diary when it arrived in Marston, but he's in the city now, and so's that diary.
1: Well, how would I get it?
2: You could be in league with Maddox.
1: Oh, sure. So that's what it is. You're going to accuse me of that now.
2: I don't want any lies or bluffing, Bill. Now, I've got to get hold of that diary. It's vital. I can't let Maddox have a weapon like that. I should have realized that in the first place.
1: Well, I'm not going to help you. Victoria Marsh tricked me into perjuring myself in court for you, and that's all I'm ever going to do for you.
2: You'd like to hurt Victoria Marsh, wouldn't you? Maybe even see her dead.
1: What are you driving at?
2: I'm suggesting that you're in league with Maddox.
1: All right, believe it if you like.
2: I'm going to find out what's behind this, Bill. If you go against me this time...
1: Sure, I'm going against you. I'm always against you. It doesn't matter what I say. You just want to believe I'm in league with Maddox.
2: You know, Bill, I get the note of wounded righteousness in your voice, but somehow I miss the note of conviction.
1: You're not in court now. You can't get around me the way you do those witnesses.
2: If you've got that diary, I'm going to find it. Have you still got that locker at the railway station?
1: Yes, I have.
2: Give me the key.
1: Now, listen, Norm. That diary isn't there and you know it.
2: I don't know anything, not till I checked. Now, come on, give me the key.
1: Norman, I'm fed up with your bullying.
2: The key, Belle.
1: The diary isn't in that locker.
2: Then you won't mind my looking, will you?
1: I won't be humiliated like this. You've got no right.
2: Are you going to give me the key or do I have to find it for myself?
1: Oh, it's in my purse. Here, take it.
2: Thanks. Now, come on. You're coming with me.
1: How am I?
2: Oh, say you were. I'm not letting you out of my sight till I make sure you're not double-crossing me. Is it the same locker you had before?
1: Yes, it is.
2: All right.
1: Norm, listen to me. You've got no right to treat me like this.
2: What, are you scared, Belle?
1: I'm not scared about anything. I just don't like being shoved around like this.
2: This is nothing to what you'll get if I find that diary in your locker. Now I'll open it. Well, let's see what we find.

0: Granger was very suspicious about Belle. She was tense and cagey. And as he pulled all her belongings out of her locker, she relaxed a little and said...
1: Well, are you satisfied?
2: No, I'm not.
1: It's not there, is it?
2: You knew very well it wouldn't be.
1: Of course I did. I haven't got the diary.
2: But you know where it is, don't you?
1: I'm not standing for this sort of treatment, Norm. I'll make you sorry for this.
2: Yeah, all right. I'll close the locker.
1: All right, well, what are you going to do now?
2: We're going back to your room. I'm going to search it from top to bottom.
1: All right, search it then. You won't find anything.
2: Pretty sure of yourself, aren't you?
1: I just want you to make a real fool of yourself, Norm. You don't know how much I want that.
2: I meant what I said, Belle. If you've made any sort of a deal with Maddox...
1: Oh, stop your raving. Everyone's looking at us.
2: All right, all right. Well, we'll go back to your room. And we'll see what you've got to say for yourself.
1: Well, you didn't find it, did you?
2: No, it's not in your room.
1: Now maybe you'll believe me.
2: I'd like to know what kind of game Maddox is playing
1: with me. I don't care what it is. Now, will you get out of here?
2: No, no, listen, Belle. I'm sorry, really, I am. But when Maddox said you had the diary, I couldn't be blamed for thinking the worst of it. I've got to get it back.
1: Norm, I only want to do what's best for you. I can't bear to think of Victoria Marsh making use of you, and then she'll get you put in jail.
2: You do want to hurt Victoria Marsh, don't you?
1: What I want...
2: You are in this.
1: The diary isn't here.
2: No, it isn't here, but you are in this thing. I can sense it. You're lying to me.
1: You can't prove anything.
2: Meaning there is something to prove?
1: I didn't say that. Oh, you're just mixing me up.
2: Will you give me your word that you're not in league with Maddox?
1: I'm sick of you saying that. I don't have to answer you. You're the one who ought to apologize to me.
2: Just say it, Belle. Say you're not in league with Maddox.
1: I won't say anything. I don't have to. Now, will you get out of here?
2: All right. All right, we'll see. I'm going back to see Victoria Marsh. I'll fight Maddox my own way.
3: But don't you see, Mr. Granger? Maddox is just playing this cat-and-mouse game with you now.
2: Yeah, I'm not so sure. Wouldn't be the first time my wife's gone against me.
3: She hasn't got the diary. I'm more concerned about what Maddox will do to me.
2: Ah, oh, you're all right here. He doesn't know where you are.
3: But I sit here all day, this dreadful, pokey little room, wondering what'll happen next, thinking I see David.
2: Forget about your son. He's dead. That was only a trick. Just Maddox or Harden wearing some of your son's clothes.
3: But I don't see how they did it.
2: Doesn't matter how they did it. It'd be easy enough for him to work a trick like that.
3: Oh, it's all very well to say that, but I'm past reasoning things. And now this business of the diary. Maddox has got you running round in circles now.
2: Oh, no, he hasn't. And there's more to this than we know about.
3: Mr. Granger, we'd better report all of this to the police. It's the only way.
2: Don't be a fool.
3: But, Mr. Granger...
2: We can't go to the police and that's final.
3: Mr. Granger, who can that be?
2: Well, I don't know.
3: But no one knows I'm here. All our calls come through the answering service.
2: Yes, yes, I know that. You better answer it. Hello? Who's that speaking? Yes, yes, I'm listening.
3: Who is it?
2: Shut up, Mrs. Marsh. Yes, I'm listening. All right, now you listen to me. Hung up.
3: It was Maddox.
2: Yes, it was Maddox. He found out where you were. He said he'd keep on hounding you wherever you went.
3: Oh, Mr. Granger. What am I going to do?
2: Just control yourself and keep quiet. I think I know how to deal with Maddox this time.

Granger is determined to outwit Maddox's relentless persecution of Mrs. Marsh. But Mrs. Marsh is beside herself with terror. Next, we will learn of Granger's plan when John Justin continues the story of his fight for a judgment for Julia.

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1: 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Well, I certainly hope you enjoyed your serial judgment for Julia this morning. All right, let's go into another song before we take the bereavement notices. We've got Lionel Richie with Ballerina Girl, and then to take us into the bereavement notices, we'll listen to Dennis Walter sing How Great Thou Art, and that will take us into today's bereavement notices, brought to you by courtesy of our sponsors, Tucker and Nankerville.

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Bougourne, B-O-U-G-O-U-R-E, Kim Marie, late of Rockhampton, taken through the pearly gates on Thursday, the 23rd day of July, aged 60 years. Very much loved wife of Tony, deceased. Dearly loved mother and mother-in-law of Russell and Holly Franks, Selena Franks, Keegan and Roxy Nielsen, Jael and Nathaniel Dales, Hayden and Amy Bourne, and Keely. Cherished grandmother of 15 beautiful grandchildren and one fur baby. Family and friends are warmly invited to attend a service to celebrate the life of Kim Marie Bougourne, known as Kim, to be held in the East Chapel of the Rockhampton Crematorium on Thursday, the 30th day of July, commencing at 3 p.m. Family requests in lieu of flowers a donation to the Fitzroy Community Hospice would be greatly appreciated. This funeral notice has been brought to you by Tucker and Nankable Funeral Directors. Should you have any inquiries, please don't hesitate to give them a call. The number is 49272500.

Shepherd, S-H-E-P-H-A-R-D, Peter Charles Nona Shep, born 1955, passed away 2026. Late of Rockhampton and formerly of Middlemount and Dapto, the notation reads, at peace. Loved husband of Joanne, known as Joe. Treasured father and father-in-law of Shannon and Dean, Brendan deceased, Marnie and Joel, and cherished grandy of Charlotte and Penny, Quade, Kobe and Corbin. Son of Stan and Val, both deceased. Loved brother of Michael. Family and friends are invited to attend a service to celebrate the life of Peter Charles Shepherd, known as Shep or Peter, to be held in the East Chapel of the Rockhampton Crematorium on Friday, the 31st day of July, commencing at 11 a.m. In memory of Shep, a donation to the Prostate Cancer Foundation would be appreciated. And the notation reads, Forever 70 and forever loved. For those folk who are unable to be at the service for Shep, there is a live streaming link available. If you go to the Tucker and Nankerville webpage, you can click on the memorial link and be part of the celebration of life on Friday the 31st at 11 a.m. This funeral notice has been brought to you by Tucker and Nankerville Funeral Directors. If you have any inquiries, please don't hesitate to give them a call. The number is 49272500.

Barrett, B-A-R-R-E-T-T, Hazel, late of Yeppoon, passed away peacefully on Tuesday, the 21st day of July, aged 84 years. Dearly loved wife to George, deceased, loved mother and mother-in-law to Ronald and Alison, Robin and Romy, Barbara and Steve, grandma to Georgina, Dean, Michael, Scott, Danielle, Jasmine, Jordan, Jacob, Juliana, Shannon, Tony, Madison, and Taylor. Great-grandma, great-great-grandma, sister, auntie, and friend to many. Relatives and friends are warmly invited to celebrate the life of Hazel Barrett, known as Hazel, to be held in the Yeppoon Wesley Methodist Church, 1 Fred Lawn Drive, Yeppoon. A time and date is yet to be advised. We'll bring that information to you as it comes to hand.

Pattenden, P-A-T-T-E-N-D-E-N, Charles Arthur, known as Charlie, of Sunset Ridge, Zulzi, and formerly of Jane Street, Depot Hill, passed away peacefully on Wednesday, the 22nd day of July, aged 86 years. Loved son of Charles and Gladys Pattenden, both deceased. Much loved brother of Pat, Jean, Margaret, David deceased, Marion, Brian deceased, and loved uncle, great uncle, and great great uncle to their families. Relatives and friends are respectfully invited to attend a celebration of the life of Charles Arthur Pattenden, known as Charlie, to be held in the East Chapel of the Rockhampton Crematorium on Friday, the 31st day of July, commencing at 9 a.m. For those folk who may not be able to be present on the day, there is a live streaming link available. If you go to the webpage, click on Charlie's bereavement notice, and you will see the Player Castro link. Click on that link and put that in your browser and be part of the celebration of life. And that is on Friday, the 31st of July at 9 a.m.

Doyle, D-O-Y-L-E, Leonard Keith, passed away Tuesday, the 21st day of July, aged 60 years. Adored father to Martin, Page, Brandy, Stetson and Tite. Treasured brother to Robert, Debbie, Sandra and Danny. Loved brother-in-law, uncle, relative and cherished friend to many. Always remembered for his kindness, warmth and generous spirit. He will be sadly missed and forever remembered by all who knew him and loved him. Family and friends are warmly invited to attend a celebration of the life of Leonard Keith Doyle, known as Leonard or Len, to be held in the Bush Chapel at the Emerald Botanical Gardens, Rifle Range Road, Emerald, on Friday, the 31st day of July, commencing at 1:30 p.m.

Simpson, S-I-M-P-S-O-N, Douglas Roy, known as Doug, of Ross Street, Allenstown, passed away peacefully on Monday, the 20th day of July, aged 83 years. Dearly loved husband of Kath. Simpson, S-I-M-P-S-O-N, Douglas Roy, known as Doug, of Ross Street, Allenstown, passed away.

loved relative of the Simpson families. Relatives and friends are respectfully invited to attend a celebration of the life of Douglas Roy Simpson, known as Doug, to be held at the Memorial Gardens Chapel, 21 Hartington Street, Narimbra, on Friday, the 24th day of July, commencing at 10 a.m.

Howard, H-O-W-A-R-D, Ray Michael, known as Moose, late of Zilzy and formerly of Beaudesert and Rathdowney, passed away peacefully with family by his side on Monday, the 20th day of July, aged 76 years. Beloved husband to Jill, loved father and father-in-law to Jason and Christy, Brent and Jamie, granddad to Braxton, Sophie, Jordan, Ella and Ryan, brother, brother-in-law, uncle and friend to many. Relatives and friends are warmly invited to attend a celebration of the life of Ray Michael Howard, known as Moose or Ray, to be held in the Keppel Bay Sailing Club in the Telltales Bar on Thursday, the 30th day of July, commencing at 2 p.m. As a personal request by Ray, he was privately cremated. There is a live streaming link available if you go to Ray's bereavement notice on the computer. There is a Player Castro link. You can put that in your browser or your phone and be part of the celebration of life on Thursday, the 30th day of July, commencing at 2 p.m.

Strickland, Strickland, Lindsay Mary, a late of Rockhampton, passed away peacefully on Thursday, the 16th day of July, aged 70 years. Loved daughter to John and Eileen, both deceased. Cherished sister and sister-in-law to Gordon and Caroline. Dearly loved friend to many. Relatives and friends are warmly invited to attend a celebration of the life of Lindsay Mary Strickland, known as Lindsay, to be held at St. David's Anglican Church, 134 Simpson Street, Bursica, on Thursday, the 30th day of July, commencing at 10 a.m.

Montgomery, Montgomery. Kenneth James, known as Monty, late of Emu Park, passed away peacefully on Monday, the 20th day of July, aged 81 years. Beloved husband of 61 years to Beverly. Loved father and father-in-law to Leanne, Kim and Les, Julie and Jeff, and Tracy and Graham. Poppy to Miles, Christy, Jake, Adam, Cam, Jeremy, Emily, Zoe, Clayton, Ned, Justin, Charlie, Samantha, Millie, and Lane, and great Poppy to 26. Brother to Bev, deceased, Clifford, deceased, and Donnie. Relatives and friends are warmly invited to attend a celebration of the life of Kenneth James Montgomery, known as Monty, to be held on Wednesday, the 29th day of July, in the East Chapel of the Rockhampton Crematorium, commencing at 1 p.m. For those folk who may not be able to attend on the day, there is a live streaming link available. 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

and you can put that in your browser or your phone and be part of the celebration of life for Monty on Wednesday, the 29th of July at 1 p.m.

Bent, B-E-N-T, John Francis, known as Jack, late of Yeppoon, passed away peacefully with family by his side on Wednesday, the 24th day of June, aged 87 years. Dearly loved and incredible father to Richard, Michael and Robin, storyteller and devoted granddad to Ashley, Leon, Nicholas and Hugo. Beloved husband to Belinda, deceased. Much loved brother to Iris and David. Affectionately loved by all of his Australian and English cousins, nephews and nieces. Loved and respected by his extended Australian and Canadian families. A very much loved, valued mate to all his Yeppoon friendships spanning 35 years. Family and friends are warmly invited to attend a funeral service to celebrate the life of John Francis Bent, known as Jack, to be held at the Keppel Anglican Church, 15 Harsden Place, Yeppoon, on Friday the 31st day of July, commencing at 11 a.m.

McIntyre, McIntyre, Richard Andrew of Rockhampton, passed away peacefully on Monday, the 13th day of July, aged 83 years. Brother and brother-in-law to Carolyn, Malcolm deceased, Barry and Merrill, and Gordon deceased. A private celebration of the life of Richard Andrew McIntyre has been held in accordance with Richard's wishes.

Hickson, H-I-C-K-S-O-N, Kevin Leonard, late of Norman Gardens, passed away peacefully on Monday, the 20th day of July, aged 77 years. Adored husband of 58 years to Bev. Loved father and father-in-law to Jeff and Susan, Kay and Sean. Granddad to Ashley, Shannon, Michaela and Brandon. Great-granddad to Coulter, Zephyr, Magnus, Scarlett, Roman, Elsie, Chet and Reggie. Brother, brother-in-law and uncle to the McIntosh and Hickson families. Relatives and friends are warmly invited to attend a funeral service to celebrate the life of Kevin Leonard Hickson, known as Kev, to be held on Tuesday, the 28th day of July, at the East Chapel of the Rockhampton Crematorium, commencing at 2 p.m. For those folk who are unable to attend on the day, there will be a live streaming link if you go to the bereavement notice on the computer for Kevin Leonard Hickson. 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And that is on Tuesday, the 28th day of July, commencing at 2 p.m.

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They're there to help you, especially in this very difficult time.

And this morning, to conclude our bereavement notices, I want to bring you another very precious song. It's by Elvis Presley and it's called Just Pretend.

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2: Good morning, I'm Lee Harrison. A large-scale search and rescue operation's underway after a major earthquake rattled Japan. Reid Butler reports.
3: The shake came on hard and fast, Japan's meteorological agency registering a 7.1 magnitude earthquake hitting Kyushu Island in the country's south. There was chaos inside supermarkets, and at one shopping centre, a suspected gas explosion caused the collapse of the second floor. Search and rescue crews have remained there through the night looking for survivors. At least 10 are reported missing. There are fears too for workers at a paper factory. Bridges have been destroyed and at least one freight train derailed. Damage everywhere across Japan's second most populous island.
2: Australia's corporate regulator is concerned millions of mortgage holders with offset accounts are missing out on promised savings. ASIC has released a report after reviewing the offset practices of 8 banks representing 70% of Australia's home loan market. Chairperson Sarah Court says some banks are not making sure offset accounts are properly linked to loans.
4: And what that means is that many consumers may be missing out on the interest savings that they were expecting.
2: Ben Carroll begins the task of cleaning house on his first full day as 50th Premier of Victoria in a bid to raise the government's stocks ahead of a state election. He's promised a pause and review of the Melbourne Suburban Rail Loop, a royal commission into big build corruption and reopening police stations. Political strategist and campaign expert Toby Rolfe says the new Premier has a long to-do list, but above all, he's got to get tough.
5: In 4 months, he's got to do more than claim, he's got to demonstrate. And we want to see people in handcuffs, we want to see doors getting kicked in, we want to see, you know, the lime green Lamborghinis getting towed away and all the rest of it. We want to see real evidence that something's happening on corruption.
2: We're being encouraged to sign up as organ and tissue donors this Donate Life Week. Just 1 in 3 Australians are registered to donate. Donate Life Queensland manager Tina Coco says it takes just 60 seconds to sign up.
6: And the easiest way is go to the Donate Life website. QR code takes 1 minute to put in your details and say I'd like to be an organ donor and help save the lives of many Australians.
2: And new data has confirmed an increase in the number of marriage breakups in Australia. The Bureau of Statistics says more than 49,000 divorces were granted in 2025, up on the previous year. The number of marriages registered dropped slightly. This is Air News. Sprinter Lachlan Kennedy has smashed the Australian men's 100-metre record to win a Commonwealth Games silver medal. The 22-year-old ran a blistering time of 9.85 seconds to finally break the 2003 record set by Patrick Johnson.
7: He's run 9.85. It was extraordinary stuff. We've never had a Commonwealth Games final like it. And we've never had an Aussie sprinter like that young man you can see there.
2: That call on 7. Tori Lewis has also broken an Australian record, running 10.99 to win bronze in the women's 100 metres. Port Adelaide have a home game this weekend. They play the Giants on Saturday night. They're sitting 15th on the ladder. Assistant coach Hamish Hartlett says they're not giving up on 2026.
8: For the amount of effort that the playing group have put into this season, it would be lovely to reward that with a couple of extra wins before the end of the season. Whether it happens or not, we'll wait and see, but so long as we're implementing what we're trying to do as a team in all phases of our game, I think that's the most important thing.
2: And in rugby league, Kalyn Ponga will return for the Knights in a big boost for their clash with the Broncos. Fletcher Sharp comes into the halves after Dylan Brown's season-ending knee injury. Australian Independent Radio News. This is Air News Queensland. I'm Lee Harrison. Police are investigating a fatal crash in Ipswich overnight. Lachlan Gray reports.
9: A Ford Ranger and a Hyundai i30 collided on the Centenary Motorway near the Ripley Road roundabout just before 9 last night. The driver of the Hyundai, a 35-year-old man, was declared deceased at the scene. His passenger, a 30-year-old woman, and the other driver, an 18-year-old man, were both taken to the Princess Alexandra Hospital with life-threatening injuries. The Forensic Crash Unit is investigating the circumstances and is appealing for anyone with relevant information or dashcam footage to come forward. Lachlan Gray, reporting.
2: Police are investigating reports of an arsonist targeting a Brisbane tattoo shop twice in 2 days. Footage shows a man smashing the front window and attempting to throw a burning object into CB Ink Tattoo Studio in Lutwyche early on Tuesday morning. A similar incident occurred the night before. No one was injured and the fire was contained. The police officer who was shot in the leg last Friday in Maryborough says he's looking forward to getting back on his feet. With more on that story, Steve Barker.
10: Constable Jordan May was just about to finish his stint in Maryborough when he attended a call-out to a property at Yengari. He was walking down the driveway when 45-year-old Adam O'Shea opened fire with a rifle. The 36-year-old officer was dragged 100 metres to safety by his colleagues. Two women and two children managed to escape during the standoff, and the gunman was later found dead from a self-inflicted gunshot wound. Queensland Police went into the dangerous situation prepared, deploying extra specialist police, a drone, and an officer on a rifle before one of their own was shot. Constable May says he's looking forward to being back on his feet soon. Steve Barker, Air News.
2: Queensland's firefighters and rural volunteers will be equipped with a fresh fleet of trucks and satellite communications for this year's bushfire season. Crews are expected to face challenging conditions in the months ahead with hot temperatures and reduced rainfall forecast. A series of sailing vessel collisions with far north Queensland reefs is a reminder for boaties to stay alert, even in calm conditions. Peter Jones explains.
11: The sailing vessel Olcar was grounded on Martin Reef west of Lizard Island last month, and less than a week later, the 24-metre Santa Maria Amor ploughed into Cairns Reef southeast of Cooktown. Both vessels were salvaged and towed back to Cairns. According to the latest Marine Incidents in Queensland report, the majority of serious boating incidents happened in good conditions inshore within half a nautical mile from land. Maritime Safety Queensland General Manager Kel Dillon says the findings show boaties cannot afford to switch off just because conditions look favourable. Peter Jones, Air News.
2: The sport now, where Tigers coach Benji Marshall appears to have settled things with Adam Doohehe, naming the veteran at halfback in Sunday's game against Parramatta. Elsewhere, the Broncos have named Vijay Semu in place of Preston Rickey to face the Knights on Saturday. Dane Mariner has moved to centre, with Grant Anderson back on the wing. And veteran John Bateman will make his injury return when the Cowboys kick off round 22 against the Roosters tomorrow night. Coach Todd Payton says Bateman's experience is invaluable.
12: He was really important to us, you know, in those 3-4 games he played in the middle of the field. Kept things tight and tidy, provides a different body shape in the middle also. So, yeah, I like what he gives us.
2: And FIFA has announced plans to seek private investment to fund its major competitions, including the World Cup. This is Air News Queensland.
1: Taking a look at the weather now from the Department of Meteorology. For today, Wednesday, the 29th day of July, we're looking at mostly sunny conditions, especially in the afternoon. Light winds with overnight temperatures falling to between 5 and 12 degrees, with daytime temperatures reaching the mid to high 20s. And for Thursday, the 30th of July, sunny conditions, overnight temperatures between 4 and 11 degrees, and daytime temperatures sitting up around the low to high 20s.

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0: As she looked across the table at Hester, Margaret Edgemoor realized she was staring straight into the past, and 15 years stretched away before her. It was as though she'd climbed some lofty hill and was looking at her past life being enacted in miniature far below. Hester took a small vanity case from her handbag, opened it, and defiantly rouged her lips. This is the old Hester, Margaret thought. Bluff it out to the end. Give nothing away. Let the others do the talking. She couldn't believe Hester would sink to shoplifting, but at the same time, she could find no explanation for the other's actions. She decided to play Hester at her own game. Say nothing and wait for her to speak. In a little while, Hester snapped shut her vanity case, replaced it in her bag, and said,
1: "It must be all of 15 years since you and Monde borrowed my flat for your one-night honeymoon. I must say those years have treated you well, even if he didn't."
2: "We'll leave Monde out of this, Hester."
1: "So, it's like that."
2: "Never mind what it's like. What are you doing in this store?"
1: "You heard what the man said. Shoplifting. Do you mind?"
2: "I do mind very much. Why did you do it?"
1: "Suppose I said I had no money." "No? Then what if I told you I liked nice things? I couldn't afford them, so I stole them. Would you believe me?"
2: "Frankly, no."
1: "But then, darling, that's so you, isn't it? I mean, you were always trusting."
2: "I don't think so, Hester."
1: "At least success hasn't spoilt that side of you."
2: "I don't know what you mean by success."
1: "This, managing director of the largest chain of emporiums in the country. Oh, I read about it in the papers."
2: "I see."
1: "When I got caught for shoplifting, I decided to take a chance and ask for you. And there you are."
2: "Hester, you used to like me once. What happened?"
1: "You don't know?"
2: "No, I don't."
1: "After the letters I wrote?"
2: "Letters? What letters?"
1: "Really, Margaret. After the war, I was in trouble. I wrote asking your help. You never replied, of course."
2: "Hester, I didn't stay in France after the war. I left in 45. If I'd have known you were in trouble..."
1: "I wrote a number of times. I even got so desperate that I reminded you in the last one that I actually saved your life. But still no reply."
2: "Oh, no."
1: "I couldn't believe it. After all the time we'd spent together in the resistance movement..."
2: "But if I'd known, if I'd had any idea at all that you were in trouble, I would have helped. I would have done all I could to help."
1: "Well, I don't need it now. It's too late."
2: "Hester, I had trouble of my own. Frightening trouble. That's why I left Monde and the children. I received no mail from you because I gave orders that upon leaving France, all letters were to be destroyed. I made a complete break. A complete break with everything of my past life."
1: "But why?"
2: "It's a long story, Hester. I'll tell you some of it when we get this mess straightened out."
1: "There's really very little to straighten out. I was passing through the pet department of your very elegant emporium when I saw a Samoyed pup. I took it. Just as I got to the door, your departmental manager and a girl asked me to step into the office."
2: "Hester, is this true? You stole a dog?"
1: "Well, I always was a sucker for a puppy."
2: "Oh, this I find hard to believe. Oh, you're joking, surely."
1: "Why don't you ask that store detective of yours?"
2: "I think I will."
1: "Once I was confronted by the strong arm of the law, I saw that the only way out was to cry help for you." "Keel?"
3: "Yes, yes, Miss Edgemoor."
1: "Would you come in, please?"
3: "Of course." "Not giving you any trouble, is she, Miss Edgemoor?"
2: "None at all, Keel."
1: "Ask him, Margaret. He has it all down in his little book. I was surprised he could write.
2: Tell me, Keel, what is this all about?"
3: "Well, according to my notes, miss, at about 10:30 a.m. on the 14th instant, in response to a call from Mr. Amory, the manager of the pet department, I went to Mr. Amory's office, where I found they had detained a woman. Mr. Amory said to
2: me..." "Please, Keel, I'd prefer to have it in your own words, if you don't mind."
3: "Yes, miss. Well, from what Amory told me, it seems this lady..."
1: "Thanks. Thanks a lot."
3: "This, woman took a Samoyed puppy from its cage."
1: "So there. Didn't I tell you, Margaret?"
2: "Please, Hester. Keel, did she say why she took the dog?"
3: "Well, yes, she did."
1: "Go ahead, Keel. Tell her."
3: According to Amory, she was stroking the dog in its cage, and she called over one of the assistants. I don't know exactly what was said, but...
1: I said this dog has an infected paw and it needs attention. How does that check with your notes?
3: It was something like that. Well, the assistant called Amory over, who told the lady that there was nothing wrong with the animal.
1: Nothing angers me more than to be treated like a fool by fools. Did you examine the dog, Keel?
3: Oh, yes.
1: And?
3: Well, it did have a bit of a sore on its paw, and...
1: It had a torn-off dew claw in the wires of its cage.
2: Go on, Keel.
3: But I didn't see any infection.
1: You didn't look, Keel. You know you didn't.
2: Is this true, Keel?
3: Well, I didn't pick the dog up. I saw it in its cage. It looked all right to me. I took Amory's word.
2: Where's the dog now?
3: Back in its cage, I suppose.
2: No effort was made to get the animal to a vet.
3: Oh, that's not the point. The facts are, Miss Edgemore, that this woman was apprehended taking the animal. Whether it was sick or not has nothing to do with it.
2: On the contrary, Keel, it has everything to do with it.
3: Well, I can't see it. Question is, was she or was she not stealing it?
1: I was not stealing the dog. I was taking it to a vet.
3: But the manager of the department said a vet wasn't necessary.
1: Then the manager of the department has no right to be in charge of animals.
3: May I see you alone for a few moments, Miss Edgemore?
2: Anything you have to say can be said in front of Miss Glenmuir.
3: All right. But if you're going ahead with this case, it mightn't look so good for the store. Some of the papers might play it up.
2: Keel, I have no intention of going ahead with it.
3: Well, I didn't think you would, but I thought I might warn you.
2: What do you mean by that?
3: Nothing, miss.
2: Now you get down to Amory and tell him to get that animal to a vet. You'll find everything Miss Glenmuir has said about it is correct.
3: Well, I know something about animals myself.
2: Keel, you'll do as I say. Is that clear?
3: Yes, miss.
2: And you can also tell Amory that I would like to see him here in my office at 3 o'clock. Is that clear?
3: Yes, Miss Edgemore. I'll go down there at once.
2: I'm not surprised. Amory's done things like that before. Once he left the birds over the weekend without water. Oh, I should have dismissed him then.
1: I'm sorry, Margaret.
2: Sorry for what?
1: Sorry for my whole attitude towards you.
2: It's quite understandable, Hester.
1: I can see now that you didn't receive my letters. There was a time, Margaret, when I hated you.
2: Then you didn't believe me when I told you a few moments ago that I hadn't received any letters from you.
1: No, I didn't.
2: Then why have you suddenly reversed your opinion?
1: Because you believed me and what I said about the dog.
2: Well, I knew you were telling the truth.
1: You know what I was going to do? I was going to take the dog to a vet and then see you personally and give you a first-class bawling out.
2: You know, Hester, you haven't changed a bit, have you?
1: I don't suppose any of us change, really.
2: Impulsive, irrational, and at times so terribly illogical.
1: I know. Maybe that's why things haven't worked out.
2: Hester, I don't think I am many of those things. But they haven't worked out for me either.
1: Was it very bad?
2: There are times when I live every moment of it over and over again. This is the only way I seem to be able to escape, through my work.
1: But Monde was such a wonderful person. He adored you.
2: And I adored him. I still do. Oh, Hester, seeing you again after all this time, it's like turning the clock back.
1: I was there when you first met. Remember?
2: How could I forget?
1: That dreadful cellar in Paris. Oh, well, it only shows. We old cynics are far better off eventually. We know that love drops dead. You romantics believe it goes on forever.
2: It does go on forever, Hester. And it hurts forever.
1: What do we do to deserve this?
2: I don't believe there's an answer to that.
1: It wasn't as though we did any wrong. We did what we believed was right.
2: No, Hester. What we knew was right. And what we still know is right.
1: But it hasn't done us much good, has it?
2: It was all so horrible. Perhaps that is why the moments we did have were so rare and precious.
1: That's all I've got now. Memories of those moments.
2: Oh, there are such wonderful moments to remember. But then there are so many dark and ugly shadows of the past.
1: Look at us. Mature women. Too matured, I guess. We've gained so much. But in gaining, we've also lost so much.
2: Do you believe this, Hester?
1: Yes, I do. Experience is wonderful, but you can't keep taking. You have to give, too.
2: That's true.
1: We should be settled down with children and homes and everything that makes the last half of life so much more worthwhile than the first.
2: Well, why haven't you, Hester?
1: After what happened to me.
4: That's good.
2: What did happen?
4: Everything in the book and nobody played by the rules.
2: I see.
1: I think I'm just one of those women. There are such people, you know. They're just prone to trouble.
2: Do you believe that?
1: Yes, because I'm one of them. Not like you, Margaret.
2: Am I so different?
1: I think so. I make mistakes. Do you?
2: Yes.
1: You're the very last person I imagine would make mistakes. As I said, with me, mistakes are natural.
2: If you're thinking that my marriage was a mistake, you're wrong, Hester.
1: Well, from where I'm sitting, it doesn't look exactly like the most successful marriage in the world.
2: I married the man I love, and will love forever.
1: So?
2: There were circumstances over which neither of us had any control.
1: Then what's the picture? Where is this man?
2: It is Monde.
1: And does he love you?
2: Yes.
1: Then why are you here and Monde in France? At least I assume he's in France.
2: Yes, that's where he is.
1: I don't understand, Margaret. How long since you've seen him?
2: 5 years. We met briefly in London.
1: All right, Margaret. But if you're in love with each other, as you say, why aren't you together?
2: Because, Hester, if we'd stayed together, all our lives would have been ruined.
1: All?
2: Monde's, the children's, mine. It's a long time since we've seen each other, Hester. There are a lot of things I think you should know. Things I wouldn't breathe to another living person.
1: I see.
2: I have to tell somebody, Hester, somebody. Thank heavens it's to be you.

Now, thought Margaret, I shall tell her my whole story. For of all people, Hester is the one I would want to know. Then Margaret had an idea. Perhaps her wartime colleague could help. The more she thought about it, the more Margaret realized that Hester may be the one chance of reuniting her with Monde and her children.

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On Saturday, the first day of August, the Youth Arts in the Community will be running a fundraiser. 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An afternoon of fun, prizes and entertainment. It begins at 1:30 p.m. and will conclude at 3:30 p.m. Cost is $45 per person. The location is the Athelstanes Bowls Club, Ward Street, The Range. And you can contact Janet on 0428 267 655 or Anne on 0488 122 122. On Tuesday, the fourth day of August, the U3A Rockhampton will be conducting their meeting. So the next general meeting of the U3A Rockhampton will be held on Tuesday, the 4th of August, in the function room at the Frenchville Sports Club. The guest speaker will be Simon Irwin, who is the CEO of Beef Australia. Simon will give an update on the arrangements for next year's huge Beef Australia Week, which is being hosted in Rockhampton from the 2nd to the 8th of May, 27. Now the time is 9:20 a.m. Please be there by 9 a.m. The location, the Frenchville Sports Club. Enter directly through the doors of the function rooms. For further information, please contact Laurie on 0417 042 870 or Leslie on 0419 179 133. 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The Bluebird Social Weight Loss Club meeting is held on Tuesdays at 9 a.m. until 11 a.m. at the Bluebirds Football Club, 407 Richardson Road, Norman Gardens. New members are always welcome. So if you're looking at ways to change your eating habits and improve your weight and your health, come along and try. Cheryl is available to speak to you on 0409 062 367 or Carol on 0438 943 732 for more information. They certainly always have a very welcome anyone who's interested in coming along and joining. Now it is important to support your bones because they support you. Enjoy the benefits of posture, breathing, balance and strength training exercises to increase energy and resistance. The more active we are, the stronger our bones will be. 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Now, if you're a gentleman who is keen to know what is happening with your body, then you should go along to the Boathouse, grab yourself a coffee and have a chin wag with John and Brenton. 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It's free. You just turn up, grab yourself a coffee, join the guys that are there and talk about the important things in life. And that is, of course, your health. Without our health, we have nothing.
The location is The Boathouse at 189 Quay Street, Rockhampton City, and you can go along there, have a coffee and a chinwag, have a chat. You might feel a bit odd the first time around, but this is an effort to help men to be able to explain the important things that are happening to their bodies. And when we talk about a registered charity called Grab Life by the Balls, that is exactly the important thing to do, because especially in terms of prostate cancer and other things that need to be discussed. So guys out there, if you're keen to have a chat with other guys and be able to listen to people who can talk about the important things, then join John and Brenton and the other guys and see if this is going to improve your health. I'm sure you'll agree that this will be a very important step in your life. Community Diary is brought to you Monday to Friday, 8:30 a.m. and 4:30 p.m. If your not-for-profit organisation has a forthcoming event that would be of interest to our community, then send the information in to radio4you@bigpond.com. Or alternatively, if you want to give us a call, leave a message on the answering service if we don't get to the call, because oftentimes the person on duty would also be in the studio. So I would also like to thank all of those folk who continue to give us something to sell, like plants, fruit, veggies, anything at all that helps bring some revenue into the station is really, really appreciated. Also to those people who drop their bottles and cans in so that we can trade them in, we certainly use that money to good use with things around the station. And without all of the help that you give us in the community, we certainly wouldn't be able to continue what we do. Everyone that works at 4YOU does this from the goodness of their heart. They are all volunteers, all helping to keep community radio on the air and bringing you lots of great music and news and sport and whatever else, and of course the Community Diary. Our phone number is 49272444. Our mobile number is 044-899-7535. Our box number is 2194 Wandle, and our location for the studio is 51 Murray Street, Rockhampton. So there's a lot of options there for you to get the information to us if you're wanting to get it out there into the community.

Well, let's go with Little Big Town now with Day Drinking, Marty Robbins with Singing the Blues, and David Allan Coe doing a cover of The Fugitive. That is going to take us into the Community Diary.

Well, that was certainly a golden oldie from the Statler Brothers, and that was called Flowers on the Wall. Shooter Jennings is up next with The Letter and Emilio. Take it from somebody who knows.

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1: Good morning, I'm Nicole, and this is Morning Melodies, here at your community radio station, 4YOU. 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
1: Hello again. This is John Doremus with The Passing Parade, the story of a valet with ideas beyond his station. At 6 a.m. on the morning of July 6, 1840, 100,000 people gathered outside London's Newgate prison to witness a public hanging. Many had paid substantial sums of money for ringside seats on the rooftops or at the windows of houses overlooking the spectacle. Without a doubt, it was an occasion to be remembered. I'll be back to tell you about the central figure of the drama after this message.
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2: You said that we would always be.
1: In 1835, a young man arrived in London from Switzerland. His name was François Courvoisier. He was 19 and spoke very little English, but he had a contact in the form of an uncle who was employed as a butler to a baronet. Through this connection, he landed a job in the household of a certain Lady Julia Lockwood. Having mounted the first rung of the ladder, he climbed rapidly, passing through a series of employers, all of whom held him in high esteem. In 1840, he entered the household of Lord William Russell, an aged, extremely influential aristocrat in the capacity of the lordship's valet. On the morning of May 6, some 3 months later, Lord Russell was found murdered in his bedroom. His throat had been cut. On the floor near the body lay his lordship's money box and jewel case, both empty. Initial indications were that he had been awakened during the night to find an intruder rifling the room, and that the latter had killed him to prevent him from calling for help. There were no signs of a forced entry into the house, however, and it was evident that the intruder had known precisely where to look for the victim's valuables. An inside job? It seemed more than possible. Accordingly, the police searched the house, and what should they find behind a loose skirting board in the butler's pantry, which Courvoisier used as his private quarters, but the missing valuables? Courvoisier loudly protested his innocence, but the evidence spoke for itself. Tried for the murder, he was found guilty and sentenced to death. Resigned to the inevitable, he made a full confession. On the night of the murder, Lord Russell had caught him pocketing a piece of silver from the dining room and had given him his marching orders there and then. Knowing he was finished if the truth came out, Courvoisier had waited till his lordship was asleep, crept into the bedroom and cut his throat. He had then rifled the room with a view to laying a false trail for the police. July 6th was the date fixed for the execution, and what a grand show it was. A record crowd assembled outside the walls of Newgate Prison to see Courvoisier dangle. Such was the crush that 10 people were trampled to death and hundreds were injured. Among the many who watched Courvoisier die was a young writer, who was sickened by the grisly spectacle and left the scene to launch a long and bitter campaign for the abolition of public hangings. His name? Charles Dickens. As far as the execution itself was concerned, there were no hitches. And the mob's disappointment was all over very quickly, something of an anticlimax. Except to Charles Dickens. Our time is up. Till we meet again for another chapter in the passing parade, this is John DeRemus. Thank you so much, and goodbye for now.

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Mark Bolan and T-Rex, Get It On. I've got Roy Orbison coming right up, Only the Lonely, and that will be followed by the World News Update.

0: Welcome to the world on Wednesday, the 29th of July. I'm Sean Bindley from Australian Independent Radio News. Iran's Joint Military Command has threatened to bar ships linked to frozen Iranian assets from transiting the Strait of Hormuz, as US President Donald Trump and Israeli Prime Minister Benjamin Netanyahu held closed-door talks at the White House on Tuesday. An Israeli source says the two leaders agreed that Iran must not obtain a nuclear weapon, calling the meeting a major moment of coordination, but the White House has given few other details of what was discussed. The meeting comes as Netanyahu faces a difficult election in October and as the war between the US and Iran enters its seventh month. James Goodison reports from Washington.
1: Of course, they have been firm friends for much of President Trump's second term. The last time they met in person was before the war began in Iran. And now when that started, President Trump said it would last for 4 to 5 weeks. We're now 6 months into that conflict. Part of the reason perhaps that Benjamin Netanyahu wanted to go to the White House today, beyond of course the reason he's here at all, which is to pay respects to the late Senator Lindsey Graham, is the fact that he is facing quite a difficult election coming up in October. He is a very divisive figure in Israel, and he was hoping that President Trump, who is very popular in Israel, might throw his support behind him. President Trump's tried to call an end to his war in the Middle East. There is this memorandum of understanding that's now been ripped up. Strikes are still happening. He needs a diplomatic victory before the midterms. Perhaps we will see a pivot in President Trump's mind away from the war in Iran and back to peace in Ukraine. Maybe he'll find that is more attainable. But all in all, similar story from the White House again. They said both of these meetings were positive, haven't given us any other details.
0: The United States Secret Service says it is investigating a propaganda video published by an Iranian news agency linked to Iran's Revolutionary Guard that details ways to assassinate First Lady Melania Trump. The clip released on Monday by the Tasnim news agency purports to map out the First Lady's movements and security routes in New York and ends with a direct threat against her 20-year-old son Barron Trump. The video follows the appearance of billboards across Tehran depicting members of US President Donald Trump's family with the word killed across them. Nick Harper is in Washington.
2: The title of this video is Where to Kill Melania, and then it lays out a whole different range of options, including detailing some of the shops that she likes to buy clothes at in New York City, suggesting that that would be suitable for operations by global freedom fighters. Another suggestion in this video is that poison could be placed on the clothes that she buys online if she doesn't appear in those stores in person. Also, the suggestion that her stylists could be bribed with huge amounts of money, or that operatives could try and get jobs undercover inside hospitals. Any threat against the president or his family will be taken seriously. The Secret Service undoubtedly will be looking at this, assessing the threat level and trying to work out whether it's something they should pursue or whether it can be dismissed. Remember, Donald Trump has had those three assassination attempts in just over 2 years. So really, at this time, when there is that increased threat level against the president, a video of this nature against his wife will certainly be looked at very, very closely.
0: New waves of displacement in Gaza have been triggered in areas already devastated by months of conflict, as Palestinians in multiple districts across the enclave say that Israeli forces have once again advanced the yellow concrete blocks marking the edge of Israel's expanding military zone. Diane Toh has more.
3: In Gaza City's Tufah district, residents are seen packing up as they are once again forced to leave their shelters. In the backdrop, rubble where buildings once stood and yellow concrete blocks marking the edge of Israel's expanding military zone. Ramzi Bahar says people are leaving after Israeli forces advanced in the early hours of the morning.
4: We were sleeping in God's safety. At around 3:30, we found the army on Salah Adin Street directly. There was heavy fire, really strong. We woke up in the morning to find, as you can see, the yellow line in front of us.
3: Tufah is one of at least six locations across Gaza where residents told Reuters that Israeli troops have pushed forward the yellow markers in the past 10 days. Bushwa Al-Suwaisi says she doesn't know where else she can take her five daughters.
5: Every day they advance more. We settle, they advance again. I was on that line, they advanced three times. They advanced on us here as well. Where can we go? We are besieged from this side and the other side. Does this work? It doesn't work. Please, everyone, make us comfortable. Find a solution for us.
3: Israel's military says its forces are deployed in Gaza to protect Israel from attack, and that the yellow border was being clearly marked on the ground to reduce the risk of contact between troops and civilians. The yellow line is a military demarcation established under a U.S.-brokered ceasefire reached in October. But progress for President Donald Trump's peace plan under the ceasefire has stalled. Israel has continued military strikes across Gaza almost daily. Hamas has refused to disarm, while Israeli Prime Minister Benjamin Netanyahu said in late May that Israel intends to expand the area under its control to at least 70% of the enclave. In the Zeytun neighborhood, the yellow blocks have also been moved. Asem Dola is packing up with his family too. He says Israeli forces shelled the area all night.
6: All of Gaza will become within the new borders of the occupation, which will include Gaza. Netanyahu is saying he's taken 67% to 70% of the Gaza Strip, but I see he wants to control the entire Gaza Strip, and we won't have a place left. We will all be living under the control and subjugation of the Israeli army.
3: Like most of Gaza's roughly 2 million population, Dola's family is now painfully familiar with displacement as they gather up whatever survived the last move.
6: This is the seventh or eighth time we are displaced, if not even more. The whole war is displacement, displacement. You can't stay anywhere without Israel telling you, get out of here, we want to come in. Get out of here, we want to come in. You barely have time to put down your belongings before they tell you to move from here.
0: Ukrainian President Volodymyr Zelensky has held talks at the White House with the US President on Tuesday, pressing for licenses that would allow Ukraine to manufacture Patriot missile interceptors on its own soil. Ukraine says it does not have enough of the weapons to defend against near-daily Russian missile barrages and wants to begin co-producing them with American defense contractors. President Zelensky described the meeting as productive and said the two leaders also discussed reviving the diplomatic process to end the war. Nick Harper is in Washington.
2: They simply don't have enough to intercept that Russian barrage of missiles that happen almost on a daily basis. Donald Trump has promised to give the license to Ukraine to allow them to produce them. That was discussed at today's meeting, and President Zelensky, after it, posted on social media saying it had been a good meeting, saying that they had discussed Patriot production. He then went on to a meeting with the team from Lockheed Martin, who produce the missiles from the Patriot system, and he said that they had discussed the joint production and technology exchange of those missiles. But at the same time, Zelensky today urging a return to diplomacy, asking for a reinvigoration of that diplomacy to try and end that more than four-year conflict with Russia.
0: French authorities have ordered nearly 4,000 more people to evacuate from tourist sites on the Atlantic coast as wildfires west of Bordeaux flared up again on Tuesday ahead of the fourth heatwave of the summer. The blazes have already scorched more than 400 square kilometres of forest in the Gironde region, with fires in France and Spain forcing an estimated 330,000 people from their homes. Hundreds of evacuees are being sheltered at centres in Bordeaux, where volunteers are providing supplies. Ross Cullen is there.
7: I'm here at one of the evacuation centres in the French city of Bordeaux, where hundreds of people are still being looked after having been forced to move to safety, evacuated from homes across the region. On Tuesday morning, another 4,000 people had to leave campsites to move to safety. This is a very popular summer vacation destination, and French tourists and foreign tourists having to leave, 4,000 of them moving to safety to the west of the city. Volunteers are here as well, bringing supplies to the people who've been having to seek shelter here for several days now. We are expecting conditions on Wednesday to worsen, with temperatures in excess of 40 degrees, up to 43 degrees Celsius, 110 degrees Fahrenheit, making it all the more challenging for the firefighters not only to control the fires, but to try to extinguish them as well. They are of an unprecedented size, a historic size, these blazes, and they are continuing, and the evacuations are continuing as well. Today we've had another 4,000 people who've been forced to leave campsites, so French tourists and foreign tourists as well. This is the height of the summer holiday season. It's a very popular vacation destination, this southwest corner of France, but another 4,000 people to the west of this city have had to move to an evacuation centre.
0: That's the world for today.
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We just heard from Dickie Valentine, Finger of Suspicion, and Dobie Gray, Drift Away. Let's go with a track by Hot Chocolate, You Sexy Thing. Then Carole King, It Might As Well Rain Until September.

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